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1: With SRN News, I'm Keith Peters in Washington. There's been a verdict in the trial of former American Idol contestant and former music pastor Caleb Flynn. Flynn is accused of killing his wife Ashley in their Ohio home. Judge Jeanine Pratt reads the unanimous verdicts to 9 counts.
2: Caleb C. Flynn, count 1, guilty of aggravated murder. Count 2, murder, guilty. Verdict on count 3, guilty. 4, murder, guilty. 5, guilty. 6, verdict, guilty of felonious assault. Count 7, guilty of tampering with evidence.
1: Prosecutors argued Flynn killed his wife as she slept because he wanted to be with his mistress, while Flynn maintained an intruder was responsible. President Donald Trump is promising that his government wouldn't limit the development of artificial intelligence.

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1: With SRN News, I'm Keith Peters in Washington. Consumer confidence is down sharply this month. Matt Mattinson has more.
2: The Conference Board's lead index fell more than 6.5 points from August. The board's chief economist, Dana Peterson, said the index deteriorated notably in September following 2 months of softening. The survey noted September's surge in gas prices and ongoing geopolitical tensions as factors in the drop in confidence across nearly all age and income groups. Consumer appraisals of business conditions also turned negative for the first time in 2 years. I'm Matt Mattinson.
1: Secretary of State Marco Rubio says the incident at a British air base over the weekend involved a foreign actor. Reporter Wendy Swanson has more.
3: Secretary of State Marco Rubio claims a foreign actor was involved in an alleged terror plot targeting a UK airbase used by the U.S. military. On Monday night, Rubio told Fox News what happened this weekend was a very serious threat and one that clearly involved the hands of a foreign actor. 5 unidentified men were arrested close to the base at Fairford in western England on Sunday. That's where U.S. bombers have been flying missions against Iran. Those suspects were released on bail on Monday, which prompted criticism from President Trump. I'm Wendy Swanson.
1: A 4.2 magnitude earthquake rumbled under the Puget Sound region Tuesday afternoon. Brad Ford reported.

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1: Foundations of Freedom, a look at America's founding principles and the leaders who shaped our nation.
2: Ronald Reagan understood that freedom sometimes requires more than quiet diplomacy. It requires moral clarity. On June 12, 1987, standing before the Brandenburg Gate in a divided Berlin, Reagan issued a direct challenge to Soviet leader Mikhail Gorbachev. "Mr. Gorbachev, tear down this wall." The Berlin Wall was more than concrete and barbed wire. It represented a system that restricted movement, divided families, and denied millions the freedoms Americans often take for granted. Reagan refused to treat that division as permanent. He understood that free nations must be willing to identify the difference between liberty and oppression and have the courage to say so. 2 years later, the Berlin Wall fell. Freedom survives when people refuse to accept tyranny as inevitable. So when freedom is challenged today, will we have the courage to defend it with the same moral clarity?
0: Violent student protests have wreaked havoc on French high schools in the past few days, with more than 160 arrests yesterday alone. The French Prime Minister warns against any irresponsible escalation of unrest.
3: The demonstrations, which began in Paris last week and have spread to other cities, have seen teenagers blockading their schools for days. They stem from issues including overcrowded classes, heavy workloads, and a shortage of teachers. Writing on social media, Mr. Le Cornu cited reports of incidents involving fireworks, fires, and violence. The Interior Minister, Laura Nunez, said the protests were being hijacked, with injuries to staff, students, and security forces occurring on Monday. The union that defends the rights of students says it will call for a nationwide blockade on Tuesday.
0: That's the BBC's Patty Maguire reporting. More details at srnnews.com. From Washington, I'm Keith Peters.
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7: The place where the music gives the lift, but the chatter is a gift.
6: I can see the water tower.
7: We're all gathered together at Bill's Wakeboard Waterworks in Waco.
6: Oh, yeah.
7: Where we find Kevy perfecting his whirlybird move. Tori is spectacular on her backflip.
9: I really am.
7: Aaron has really improved his front flip a fakie. And Swanee is flying high with his double wake jump.
10: Wings are...
7: Gordy's exceptional at his Air Riley rotation move. And the legend has it all going with his roll to revert high flip. The only athlete that can do that on this international.
9: Life is good today, whatever they may say.
6: And he's dressed in a wetsuit, not by choice. He's recently named the Wakeboard Whirly Bird of the Year. He is.
7: Bill, in case you hadn't heard, I can fly high like a bird, Gabe.
11: And all of our musical guests today are high flyers. Boy, my teeth. The Tallies, the Three Bridges.
6: Grab
11: the
6: your poly grip, Bill.
7: Yeah. Vogel Band, the Whistons, Buddy Green, Kim Hopper, William. It's going to be a high-flying kind of day.
6: This was from the Atlanta homecoming, Bill.
11: Janet Paschal.

0: And my public service announcement today is this is International Be Nice Day, a day set aside to remind people everywhere to be kind, courteous, and consider one another.
1: I don't like it.
0: The world would be a much better place if we would practice be nice every day.
2: Yeah, Kevin.
0: Let's start right now.
3: Can I be excused to go call my mother-in-law and tell her?
0: It will not only help you, but also those people to whom you extend some kindness. Here's a vocal band led by Michael English, Ain't Nobody.

0: It was bound to happen.
1: It was. A little bit of a goofy award today.
0: Tell us all about
1: it, Phil. The Palladium Program Producers of Purcellville.
2: Oh, yeah.
1: At their Positive Playhouse Palooza at Paul and Pauline's Pasta Paradise.
2: Yeah.
1: In Painesville, Pennsylvania.
0: Sure.
1: They gave the word of the day their Yucky Ducky Trophy, saying while their words may seem ducky, most times they're plain yucky.
3: Oh.
1: So here we go. Here's the word of the day. Rutilant. Rutilant.
0: Rutilant.
3: Thank goodness.
2: You guys are slow moving today.
0: What
2: is up? Rutilant. Well, any trained music person is familiar with this term of rhythmic and melodic juncture.
3: Mm-hmm.
2: When one spots a rutilant on a staff, here's what you do. You hold for two beats, you rest for one beat, and then you jump up an octave and belt it. That's how you know you're finished with the song. Quartet tenors are very familiar with the rutilant.
3: Oh, yeah.
2: Horn players call it a tootilant. Cowboys call it the bootilant. Marksman, shootilant. And record company people just call it awesome. Remember, our own Jesse Dixon used to do this from time. Show us how he did it. That's the way you end the song right there. That's the rutilant. I get that right.
1: You got it, baby. That's
2: silent
1: great.
2: Laughter amongst the friends.
3: Oh, now that was rutilant-ish.
2: Wow.
3: Actually, what it means is golden glow, as in the stage visual was a compelling rutilant.
0: You always bring us down.
2: Do that Jesse again.
3: Yeah, do
2: that
3: it
2: was
3: again.
2: Great. Oh, that's the way you know it's over.
1: Yeah.
2: Oh, the Ritalin.
0: Talk about some stage.
4: Gordon, you are so multi-talented.
0: Well, Bill, it's a gift.
5: He's gifted, and I guarantee you, if I was younger, I'd tell Cliff to move over and let Gordon take over.
0: Oh, that's awesome. Thank you, Mr. Graham.
5: God bless you. We love you.
6: Here are the tallies.

0: Okay, all you mavens of music, the year was 1962.
1: Okay.
0: The artist was a saxophonist by the name of Acker Bilk.
2: Okay.
0: He had a number one song, swept the nation, in 1962. What's
2: Tequila.
0: The song?
2: Tequila.
0: No.
3: Strangers in the Night.
0: Stranger on the Shore.
3: Oh, close.
1: Acker Bilk.
0: Acker Bilk.
1: Okay.
3: Three Bridges.
1: No.

0: You know, we all miss Dr. Billy Graham. He was a great one. I remember the time that he and I were sitting on the porch in these rockers at the Cove. Well, I was so thrilled to be with him. I said, Dr. Graham, these are nice rockers. And that's all I could come up with. I was so nervous. He said, it was my idea to put rockers all over the Cove. People like to rock and spend time together. And I don't know why I said it, but I looked at him. I said, Cracker Barrel has some nice rockers. Then he said to me, there's too many people at Cracker Barrel.
1: It's Gordon Moat.

0: We love to know that you're out there listening. It always encourages us to get your notes, and here are just a few of them.
1: I have breakfast with you every Saturday morning. It starts my weekend off right. Your humor is refreshing and keeps me young. That's from Larry.
2: 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The songs are great, and humor is a hoot. Keep it all coming, Pastor Bob.
3: 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Thank you, thank you. 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
4: 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We love the music and humor. It makes the dark hours fly by. Jeff and Charmaine.
5: Erica says, I eat lunch in my car so I can hear you on satellite radio. 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
6: 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My good friend Bob Benson and Phil Johnson wrote this song. I think it's probably one of the best ones they ever wrote. Give Them All to Jesus. Evie sang it first, and I can remember doing this with all the homecoming singers in England. Give them all to Jesus. Give

0: I started to pull them up and throw them away. The brown, lifeless remains of 12 shrubs. I'd planted them with pride and expectation, and now they were slain by our severest winter of the century. But like most things I do, I put it off. And March brought some bright sunshine, spring rain, a few warm nights. And somehow, unbeknownst to me, life, wondrous, mysterious, thrilling, burst out of those brown stems until they, like all the world, the trees, the grass, the buttercups, seemed to be saying in spring's glorious message, I love to live. Men too have this ingrained love for life, a dream to remain, a dread of dying. History is filled with stories of men and women with nothing left to live for. Possessions, health, friends, family, future, all gone. And yet they clung to life. Dearly, grimly, they tied one more knot in the end of the rope. It runs deep, this desire for self-preservation, this dread of being snuffed out. Then how do you explain a young man, just 33, in the prime of his life, setting his face toward Jerusalem to die? The birds were happily warbling their songs of spring, but he walked serenely, resolutely, triumphantly to a cross and death. Cruel, agonizing, undeserved death. Herein is love. Not that we loved him, but that he loved us. The recompense for our sin.
1: Sing it.

0: 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And our goal today was, regardless of the circumstances, life is still good. And I hope you got the message. Phil?
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1: With SRN News, I'm John Scott. Hurricane Polo smashed into the western coast of Mexico Tuesday before the storm's soggy remnants headed toward the U.S. southwest. Residents already were struggling with floods. Polo lashed the Mexican state of Baja California Sur with powerful winds and flash flooding early Tuesday. It weakened as it moved inland to the northeast, but its remnants were expected to bring heavy rain and reach the U.S. by Tuesday night. AccuWeather forecasting 4 to 8 inches of rain in Texas. President Trump promising that his government wouldn't limit the development of artificial intelligence, even as top executives of AI firms that have call for delays convene in Washington.
2: President Trump is continuing to throw his support behind AI. He unveiled the AI-powered America.gov today, which aims to make it easier for Americans to interact with the federal government.
3: We're putting power and control back into the hands of the people, right where it belongs.
2: He said some services that used to take months to take care of can now be done in just a few clicks. It's described as a centralized portal for federal information. I'm Wendy Swanson.
1: Secretary for Pete Hegseth expected to announce deep cuts to the military stop brass. Reports say Hegseth will call for a 20% reduction to the number of positions reserved for admirals and generals at the Pentagon during his State of the Force address. A suspected terror plot stopped near the key U.S. bomber base.
4: British police arrested five men Sunday on suspicion of preparing a terrorist attack after a 1 a.m. call about three vans heading toward RAF Fairford. The English base is used by the U.S. Air Force to fly heavy bombers in the campaign against Iran. Iran's Revolutionary Guard warned London in July it would be held responsible if those bombers launched from British soil. Investigators are examining possible ties to Iran or Russia. Willie Nelson, Washington.
1: This is SRN News. An author beloved by many Christians will be honored. Correspondent Michael Harrington has the report.
5: Westminster Abbey will establish a memorial to J.R.R. Tolkien in Poets' Corner, close to his old friend and fellow author C.S. Lewis.

0: sixth Senate term. Democrats are bashing her for her 2018 vote to confirm Brett Kavanaugh as a Supreme Court justice. He was part of the court's conservative majority that overturned Roe versus Wade, and Collins voted for him despite her own support for abortion and past endorsements from Planned Parenthood. This is SRN News. Pope Leo says warnings about artificial intelligence potentially destroying humanity deserve attention.
1: Speaking to reporters on his flight back to Rome after a trip to France, the pontiff said he doesn't lose sleep over AI dangers, but
2: I do think that the concerns raised by many of the experts, specialists in AI, should be taken seriously. I don't think that that is a fake news, as some have said.
1: President Trump has dismissed concerns over AI, calling reports on potential danger and the need for guardrails a hoax. I'm Michael Kastner.
0: OpenAI CEO Sam Altman has introduced a new AI agent called Dot. He unveiled this at the company's developer conference Tuesday. Dot agents can complete complex tasks proactively, competing with Meta's popular Muse agent. Altman did not address security concerns that led to delaying a new model's release this week. More details at srnnews.com.

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1: With SRN News, I'm John Scott. President Trump hosting tech executives at the White House as they signed a document to agree on AI. Artificial intelligence standards. More from Laura Winters.
2: The president standing outside the White House, surrounded by House Speaker Mike Johnson, Elon Musk, Meta's Mark Zuckerberg, and AI leaders as he speaks with reporters about the new agreement.
3: I believe they're going to be used for the good, and when they're not, we're going to be able to nab them. But there's going to be a tremendous self-policing aspect.
2: President Trump is also gearing up to name an AI czar. Laura Winters reporting.
1: Americans' confidence in the economy sank to the lowest level in more than a decade this month as prices remain elevated and wages stagnate amid the ongoing Iran war. The Conference Board reporting its Consumer Confidence Index tumbled 6.7 points to 81.9 in September, down from 88.6 in August. That's the lowest reading in the board survey since April 2014. Former special counsel Jack Smith spent more than 4 hours testifying on Capitol Hill.
4: Former special counsel Jack Smith was grilled by Republicans on Capitol Hill Tuesday during his testimony before the Senate Judiciary Committee.
5: I made those decisions without regard to President Trump's political association, activities, beliefs, or candidacy in the 2024 presidential election.
4: Republicans have long maintained Smith used possibly illegal tactics while investigating President Trump's alleged efforts to challenge the results of the 2020 election. In his opening statement, Smith said the charges against President Trump were the result of the evidence. That's politics. I'm Brad Siegel.
1: A former American Idol contestant convicted of murdering his wife in Ohio. A jury found Caleb Lynn guilty of killing his wife, Ashley, in their Tipp County home earlier this year. This is SRN News. Is your church multi-generational?
6: According to a new poll from Lifeway Research, 78% of America's Protestant pastors say yes, their congregation includes active members from all generations. 91% of the folks in the pew agree. The survey also found that the larger a church is, the more likely it is that a pastor reports it is multi-generational. Younger clergymen are also more likely to tell Lifeway that their congregation has good representation across all age groups. Michael Harrington reporting.
1: A decision by the city council in eastern Germany to halt the laying of memorial plaques to honor Holocaust victims has sparked outrage. Lawmakers in Heidenau, southeast of Dresden, have voted to end the practice of laying the engraved brass plaques featuring the names of Holocaust victims onto sidewalks, often in place.

0: sharp drop in the Conference Board's Consumer Confidence Index for September added to the downward pressure. At the closing bell, the Dow Jones Industrial Average lost 131 points to 51,349. The S&P 500 slid 12 points to 7,670. And the NASDAQ lost 22 points, closing at 26,797. With your market recap, I'm Sarah Lee Kessler.
1: The MacArthur Foundation announced the 20 members of its 2026 fellowship class, the awardees receiving $800,000 over the next 5 years in recognition of their exceptional creativity. These are commonly known as genius grants. More details at srnnews.com.

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1: With SRN News, I'm John Scott. A flood watch in effect for a dozen states across the Midwest, into the Plains, and Southwest. Tropical moisture from Hurricane Polo is fueling the flood threat through Wednesday in the Southwest and Central U.S. and across Texas. The Southern Plains and Midwest, moisture from Tropical Storm Rachel is pushing the flood threat late Wednesday through Friday. President Trump hailing Tuesday's White House summit on artificial intelligence. The president and House Speaker Mike Johnson hosted Elon Musk and the heads of Anthropic, OpenAI, NVIDIA, and others, as fears grow over the rapid advancement of AI.
2: They love our country, they love the world, and they came together and they did something that few people really, it's almost like a constitution in a way.
1: The president said AI is vital to American growth and pledged that artificial intelligence will henceforth be called super intelligence.
2: We've changed the name, Steve, officially to SI, okay? SI, like SI, SI, instead of AI.
1: House Speaker Mike Johnson said the agreement was voluntary. A 77-year-old man convicted of killing a woman with a hammer has become the 16th person executed this year in Florida. Curtis Wilkie Beasley received a lethal injection at Florida State Prison in Stark. He was convicted of killing Carolyn Montford at her home in South Orlando. The number of job openings fell slightly in August.
3: The Labor Department says 7.1 million jobs were available, which is fewer than expected. The number and rate of hires was little changed at 5.2 million for the month. According to the JOLTS report, the number of total separations, including quits and layoffs, were unchanged. Healthcare and social services led the way with the most job postings in August. Bob Agner reporting.
1: This is SRN News. More bad news from Nigeria. Correspondent Michael Harrington with that report.
4: According to a study by the Religious Freedom Ministry, Equipping the Persecuted, Christians are being killed at a rate of one every 90 minutes this year in Nigeria. Muslim terror groups are to blame, with at least two operating in the country's northern region. ETP says there's been a surge in, quote, village raids, church burnings, targeted killings, abductions, the destruction of communities, and the long-term displacement of Christians. Michael Harrington reporting.
1: With the midterm elections looming, the Trump administration is highlighting its efforts to roll back transgenderism and the LGBT agenda in general. The Department of Health and Human Services is moving to end the practice of funding sex change operations on children. Medicaid and CHIP dollars can no longer be used to fund procedures that fail to meet the evidentiary standards set by the government. This is SRN News. A South Carolina man is heading to federal prison after turning an international flight into a real headache.
5: Prosecutors say 52-year-old Michael Shane Orndorff Jr. drank four large glasses of wine, got aggressive with crew members, stole another bottle, then reportedly pounded on the cockpit door and locked himself in the bathroom to drink it. The flight to South Korea was forced to land in Anchorage, and he has now been sentenced to 2 years behind bars. Turns out air rage comes

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0: This is Kurt Kennedy of the Faith Academy of Taekwondo in Milton. 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
1: With SRN News, I'm John Scott. As former Hurricane Polo weakened over northwestern Mexico, the storm's remnants battering the U.S. southwest, flooding roadways and leading to residents in small New Mexico towns having to evacuate over concerns about a dam failing. Polo had lashed the Mexican state of Baja California, sir, with powerful winds and flash flooding earlier. It crossed the Gulf of California and weakened. By Tuesday evening, the New Mexico Department of Transportation reported flooded roads and debris on highways across the state. Secretary of State Marco Rubio says the incident at a British Air Force base over the weekend involved a foreign actor.
2: Secretary of State Marco Rubio claims a foreign actor was involved in an alleged terror plot targeting a UK airbase used by the U.S. military. On Monday night, Rubio told Fox News what happened this weekend was a very serious threat and one that clearly involved the hands of a foreign actor. Five unidentified men were arrested close to the base at Fairford in western England on Sunday. That's where U.S. bombers have been flying missions against Iran. Those suspects were released on bail on Monday, which prompted criticism from President Trump. I'm Wendy Swanson.
1: The latest ransom note in the Nancy Guthrie case determined to be a fake. Laura Winters reports.
3: The note is not legit. The Pima County Sheriff's Office posting on its X page that investigators now believe this new ransom note is fake. The case hitting yet another dead end. It's been 8 months since Nancy Guthrie, 84 years old, disappeared from her home in the Catalina foothills of Tucson, Arizona. Daughter Savannah Guthrie, co-host of the Today Show, and family members still offering a $1 million reward for information that leads investigators to her body. Laura Winters reporting.
1: Major League postseason, the Yanks beat the Red Sox 9-0, the Braves 5-3 over the Phillies. This is SRN News.
4: Foundations of Freedom, a look at America's founding principles and the leaders who shaped our nation.
5: Ronald Reagan understood that freedom sometimes requires more than quiet diplomacy. It requires moral clarity. On June 12, 1987, standing before the Brandenburg Gate in a divided Berlin, Reagan issued a direct challenge to Soviet leader Mikhail Gorbachev. "Mr. Gorbachev, tear down this wall." The Berlin Wall was more than concrete and barbed wire. It represented a system that restricted movement, divided families, and denied millions the freedoms Americans often take for granted. Reagan refused to treat that division as permanent. He understood that free nations must be willing to identify the difference between liberty and oppression and have the courage to say so. 2 years later, the Berlin Wall fell. Freedom survives when people refuse to accept tyranny as inevitable. So when freedom is challenged today, will we have the courage to defend it with the same moral clarity?
1: In health news, more than 25,000 bottles of a blood pressure medication have been recalled because the tablets may not dissolve properly. The FDA says Inventia Healthcare Limited recalled 25-milligram chlorthalidone tablets after they failed dissolution test, which could affect how the medication is absorbed. The Senate passing a bill that officially marks the end of the penny and change the nickel.
6: The Common Sense Act is now on the way to President Trump's desk for his signature. With it, the penny will continue to be out of production, although existing pennies remain legal tender. Paying with cash could become less confusing, as the new legislation would be permitted to round cash transactions to the nearest nickel, a practice some states and localities have laws prohibiting. And it allows the Treasury to come up with a cheaper nickel to produce, since it currently costs more than 13 cents to produce one. I'm Matt Mattinson.
1: More details at srnnews.com.

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They put words in his mouth, trying to bring him shame. He spoke the truth, they called it lies, for telling who

0: know the day will come when every knee will bow and tongue confess that Jesus Christ is Lord. And right then and there, face to face with the truth, He'll put every doubt to rest.
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1: With SRN News, I'm John Scott. Consumer confidence is down sharply this month.
2: The Conference Board's lead index fell more than 6.5 points from August. The board's chief economist, Dana Peterson, said the index deteriorated notably in September following 2 months of softening. The survey noted September's surge in gas prices and ongoing geopolitical tensions as factors in the drop in confidence across nearly all age and income groups. Consumer appraisals of business conditions also turned negative for the first time in 2 years. I'm at Mattinson.
1: President Trump is promising that his government wouldn't limit the development of artificial intelligence, even as top executives of AI firms that have called for delays convene in Washington.
3: President Trump is continuing to throw his support behind AI. He unveiled the AI-powered America.gov today, which aims to make it easier for Americans to interact with the federal government.
4: We're putting power and control back into the hands of the people, right where it belongs.
3: He said some services that used to take months to take care of can now be done in just a few clicks. It's described as a centralized portal for federal information. I'm Wendy Swanson.
1: Bands of rain continuing to sweep across the U.S. Southwest, causing desert rivers to surge and usually dry arroyos to rage with floodwater. Wide swaths of the U.S. Southwest under flood watches as a complex system of tropical weather spread northeast from Mexico, with polo as the main event. The Bureau of Land Management in Arizona reporting significant flooding and damage to access roads in the southeast part of the state. Secretary of War Hegseth expected to announce deep cuts to the military's top brass. Reports say Hegseth will call for a 20% reduction to the number of positions reserved for admirals and generals at the Pentagon during his State of the Force address from the Quantico, Virginia Marine Corps base. This is SRN News. An author beloved by many Christians will be honored. Correspondent Michael Harrington with that report.
5: Westminster Abbey will establish a memorial to J.R.R. Tolkien in Poets' Corner, close to his old friend and fellow author C.S. Lewis. This coming spring, the iconic church plans to dedicate a stone pillar to the memory of the man who wrote The Lord of the Rings and The Hobbit. Church officials say, quote, "The idea for the memorial came from the Christian Heritage Center at Stonyhurst and is made possible through the support and generosity of the Tolkien estate." Michael Harrington reporting.
1: As Maine Republican Susan Collins seeks a sixth Senate term, Democrats bashing her for her 2018 vote to confirm Brett Kavanaugh as a Supreme Court justice. He was part of the court's conservative majority that overturned Roe v. Wade, and Collins voted for him despite her own support for abortion and past endorsements from Planned Parenthood. This is SRN News. California Governor Newsom has suspended summer blend gasoline requirements and allowed winter blend gas to be made and sold early.
6: California cannot control what the, you know, price of a barrel of crude oil is. But what California can control is what we do within our state.
7: Carolyn Chan, a professor at San Jose State University's Lucas College of Business, says the move was expected and is meant to increase supply and lower prices. Winter blend gasoline is generally 10 to 30 cents cheaper per gallon than the stricter summer blend. AAA reports right now the average price for a gallon of regular statewide is $6.38. That's close to the record of $6.44 a gallon. I'm Tammy Trujillo.
1: A snake scare in Orange County, California. A 5-foot, highly venomous gaboon viper, not native to North America. It was later learned the person who reported it had used an AI-generated photo. More details at SRNNews.com.

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He said, tell your grandma hi, boy, with a big old grin. He said, that's my cousin Joe and Master Sergeant Mike. I kinda played along, though there was no soul in sight. Then he said, listen to the choir, don't you love that song? That's when it hit me hard, he probably don't have

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Then he said, "Y'all, please make some room here for my grandson on this bed." 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Then he nodded toward the corner, said, "Go on, tell him, sis."

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1: With SRN News, I'm John Scott. President Trump hosted tech executives at the White House as they signed a document to agree on AI, artificial intelligence standards. More from Laura Winters.
2: The president standing outside the White House, surrounded by House Speaker Mike Johnson, Elon Musk, Meta's Mark Zuckerberg, and AI leaders as he speaks with reporters about the new agreement.
3: I believe they're going to be used for the good, and when they're not, we're going to be able to nab them. But there's going to be a tremendous self-policing aspect.
2: President Trump is also gearing up to name an AI czar. Laura Winters reporting.
1: Former special counsel Jack Smith spent more than 4 hours testifying on Capitol Hill.
4: Former special counsel Jack Smith was grilled by Republicans on Capitol Hill Tuesday during his testimony before the Senate Judiciary Committee.
5: I made those decisions without regard to President Trump's political association, activities, beliefs, or candidacy in the 2024 presidential election.
4: Republicans have long maintained Smith used possibly illegal tactics while investigating President Trump's alleged efforts to challenge the results of the 2020 election. In his opening statement, Smith said the charges against President Trump were the result of the evidence. That's politics. I'm Brad Siegel.
1: Police in southern Arizona see a potential new ransom note in the kidnapping of 84-year-old Nancy Guthrie not credible.
6: The Pima County Sheriff's Department released a statement on Tuesday. The mother of Today Show co-host Savannah Guthrie was abducted from her Tucson area home in early February, sparking a massive search alongside several unconfirmed and fraudulent demands. Officials have declined to release details regarding the contents of the latest note. Police said they will continue to review reported messages for credibility. In Phoenix, I'm Mark Mayfield.
1: Wall Street will see several big economic updates this week to help gauge where inflation is headed. This is SRN News. Is your church multi-generational?
7: According to a new poll from Lifeway Research, 78% of America's Protestant pastors say yes, their congregation includes active members from all generations. 91% of the folks in the pew agree. The survey also found that the larger a church is, the more likely it is that a pastor reports it is multi-generational. Younger clergymen are also more likely to tell Lifeway that their congregation has good representation across all age groups. Michael Harrington reporting.
1: A decision by a city council in eastern Germany to halt the laying of memorial plaques that honor Holocaust victims has sparked outrage. Lawmakers at Heidenau, southeast of Dresden, voting to end the practice of laying the engraved brass plaques featuring the names of Holocaust victims onto sidewalks, often in place of cobblestones and near the homes where they once lived. This is SRN News. There's been some heavy spending on California's proposed billionaire tax. Correspondent Keith Peters with the update in this report.
8: Most of the money supporting Proposition 40, which would create a one-time 5% tax on California billionaires' assets, was spent on getting the measure on the ballot. Supporters now have just over $200,000 left out of the $32 million they raised, according to recent state filings. Groups fighting Proposition 40 and supporting other measures to block it have collected nearly $190 million. Keith Peters reporting.
1: The CDC updating its measles count and adding a second death. The agency's numbers still short of Pennsylvania's official report of 4 measles-associated deaths and the outbreak that topped 900 cases this week. HHS Secretary Robert F. Kennedy Jr. and Pennsylvania Governor Josh Shapiro have been at odds over the official count. More details at srnnews.com.

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1: With SRN News, I'm John Scott. As former Hurricane Polo weakened over northwestern Mexico, the storm's remnants are battering the U.S. Southwest. Roadways flooded and residents in small New Mexico towns evacuating over concerns about a dam failing. Roads across New Mexico flooded while Arizona was becoming drenched, leading to several water rescues. President Trump is hailing Tuesday's White House summit on artificial intelligence. The president and House Speaker Mike Johnson hosted Elon Musk and the heads of Anthropic, OpenAI, NVIDIA, and others, as fears grow over the rapid advancement of AI.
2: They love our country, they love the world, and they came together and they did something that few people really, it's almost like a constitution in a way.
1: The president said AI is vital to American growth and pledged artificial intelligence will henceforth be called superintelligence.
2: We've changed the name, Steve, officially to SI, okay? SI, like SI, SI, instead of AI.
1: A 77-year-old man convicted of killing a woman with a hammer has become the 16th person executed this year in Florida. Curtis Wilkie Beasley received a lethal injection at Florida State Prison in Stark. Beasley was convicted of the 1995 killing of Carolyn Montford at her home south of Orlando. The number of job openings fell slightly during the month of August.
3: The Labor Department says 7.1 million jobs were available, which is fewer than expected. The number and rate of hires was little change at 5.2 million for the month. According to the JOLTS report, the number of total separations, including quits and layoffs, were unchanged. Healthcare and social services led the way with the most job postings in August. Bob Agner reporting.
1: This is SRN News. More bad news from Nigeria. Correspondent Michael Harrington with the report.
4: According to a study by the Religious Freedom Ministry Equipping the Persecuted, Christians are being killed at a rate of one every 90 minutes this year in Nigeria. Muslim terror groups are to blame, with at least two operating in the country's northern region. ETP says there's been a surge in, quote, village raids, church burnings, targeted killings, abductions, the destruction of communities, and the long-term displacement of Christians. Michael Harrington reporting.
1: With the midterm elections looming, the Trump administration highlighting its efforts to roll back transgenderism and the LGBT agenda in general. The Department of Health and Human Services is moving to end the practice of funding sex change operations on children. Medicaid and CHIP dollars can no longer be used to fund procedures that fail to meet the evidentiary standards set by the government. This is SRN News. California now recognizes two Muslim holy days as official state holidays.
5: Governor Newsom has signed a new law recognizing Eid. Schools and public places now have more flexibility to accommodate celebrations of the holy days. The law doesn't create new paid holidays, but lets workers use their existing paid leave to celebrate. The bill aims to give California's Muslim communities greater recognition. I'm Tammy Trujillo.
1: Legislation passed by the Senate and headed to President Trump's desk will formally end production of pennies after 234 years. The bill was passed by a voice vote. The bill directs the government not to make pennies, giving a legal stamp of approval to the Republican president's decision to stop producing the currency. The penny was among the first coins to be made after the U.S. Mint was established in 1792, but the Mint stopped making them last year. More details at srnnews.com.

Good morning. Welcome to Morning Devotions. I'm Willie Thompson. Our devotional today is entitled, God's Great Love Unfelt.

In the Gospel according to Mark, chapter 10, verse 21, the Scriptures say, "Then Jesus, beholding him, loved him, and said unto him, One thing thou lackest. Go thy way, sell whatsoever thou hast, and give to the poor, and thou shalt have treasure in heaven, and come, take up thy cross, and follow me. Notice what this young man did when the Lord made that statement. Verse 22, "And he was sad at that saying, and went away grieved, for he had great possessions." There is no lack of God's love, nor should there be any lack of one's feeling of being loved by God. But it does happen. There are things that do happen in the life that will cause you to feel that you are unloved by the Lord. So just a couple of questions before we continue further. Do you feel loved? Do you feel that God loves you? I've looked at several verses in the Scriptures where the word loved and those who are loved occur. Jacob loved Joseph, and this brought on jealousy from Joseph's brothers. David loved Saul. Jonathan loved David. Jonathan loved David as much as Jonathan loved his own soul. Saul's daughter, Michal, loved David. And God said that he loved Israel. And we saw that in our text verse that the Lord Jesus loved the rich young ruler, and Jesus loved Lazarus, as was observed by the people. Well, see, the Scriptures make it plain that God is a God of love, that God is love. God loves you, but Satan hates you. God wants you to be Christ-like. Satan hates you for being Christ-like. God is holy. His children are to be holy because they are indwelt by the Holy Spirit. Now, Satan is evil through and through. He is, in fact, the evil one, and he would have people to be possessed by an unclean spirit. Now, if you give the devil any place in your life, he will use that place for what? Say it. Evil, because he is evil. What place does evil have in the life of the Christian? Answer, no place at all. As I think of this matter of God's love and God's great love for us and God's great love demonstrated, I think of the huge docking stations and the well stations that are found in the Atlantic Ocean, in the North Sea. Well, those stations rest on a comparatively small space on the bottom of the sea, but they protrude very high up out of the water, and they produce a lot of activity. A very large platform

placed on the top of those pedestals. And a lot of work is done. Now, there is not much work anywhere else done in that area. But at the center of activity on that platform, there is a lot of work. Dear Christian, notice this. Are you depressed in the midst of God's great love? Is there a platform that has been built where there's a lot of activity going on, but it's a comparatively small thing, and you're looking at that small area so much so that perhaps you are depressed? Listen, you're in the middle of God's love, and some are even angry because they've given Satan a small platform from which to operate, and there's a lot of activity. The focus is upon that platform that's right there in the middle of the Great North Sea. Some are even bitter. They're focusing on the activity that's taking place right there in the middle of God's great love. Some are even discouraged, focusing upon some past thing that was said or done or failure. Some are greatly defeated. See, God has shed his love. It is as big as the sea and higher than the sky, and yet you've given Satan a place in your life. So much so, until he's operating things, you're depressed, and you've taken your eye and your mind off of God's great love, and therefore you feel unloved by God, though he loves you still. Join us again for Morning Devotions. I'm Willie Thompson.

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1: At SRN News, I'm Rich Thomason in Washington. It is finished. As of this morning, the long-running U.S. military mission in Iraq is over. The last American troops have pulled out.
2: The U.S. military has had troops in northern Iraq since 2014, battling ISIS as part of Operation Inherent Resolve. The terrorists were defeated in 2019, and a withdrawal plan was negotiated in 2024, with a final pullout date set for this year on September 30th. Roughly 2,500 troops have been stationed in Iraq, and only a few hundred are remaining. Iraq is set to hold a national holiday, marking the complete withdrawal of U.S. troops. I'm Mark Mayfield.
1: And later today, the Secretary of War is expected to announce deep cuts to the military's top brass.
3: Reports say Secretary Hegseth will call for a 20% reduction to the number of positions reserved for admirals and generals at the Pentagon during a State of the Force address from the Quantico, Virginia Marine Corps base. Hegseth has previously referred to the cuts as less generals, more GIs. Ken Lorman reported.
1: President Trump continues to push back against calls for increased government regulation of and control over artificial intelligence. The president says the guardrails to protect against the misuse of AI are already there.
4: A bad actor is going to get caught, and that's why we have the DOJ. That's why we have the FBI.
1: Hosting tech industry heavyweights, president spoke at a White House AI summit. He says America must pursue AI dominance, making sure that communist China does not take the lead. There have been road closures, evacuations, and high water rescues across parts of Arizona and New Mexico. What's left of former Hurricane Polo has been drenching the Southwest after pounding Mexico's Baja California Peninsula. Watching Wall Street this morning, the Dow futures are up 95 points. This is SRN News. Do you understand the Bible?
5: According to a new poll from Lifeway Research, 91% of self-identified Christians say they can usually read a given passage of Scripture and understand how it is relevant to them. About 80% of respondents also think they can explain most Bible verses to others. Lifeway says, quote, those who attend church more frequently and those with evangelical beliefs are more confident in their ability to help others understand the Bible. Michael Harrington reporting.
1: A growing number of churches across the country have roadside signs with frequently changing messages ranging from the practical to the witty to the profound. It's an effort to inspire and attract drivers and passers-by. It's uniquely popular in the quintessential land of open roads and advertisements. Among the classics are weather puns such as too hot, keep changing sign, sin bad, Jesus good, details inside. This is SRN News. Bill that's cleared Congress seals the fate of the penny while also calling for changes in the 5-cent piece.
6: The Common Sense Act is now on the way to President Trump's desk for his signature. With it, the penny will continue to be out of production, although existing pennies remain legal tender. Paying with cash could become less confusing as the new legislation would be permitted to round cash transactions to the nearest nickel, a practice some states and localities have laws prohibiting. And it allows the Treasury to come up with a cheaper nickel to produce, since it currently costs more than 13 cents to produce one. I'm Matt Mattinson.
1: Starting next year, California law enforcement will be banned from using gloves that deliver an electric shock. Governor Gavin Newsom signed the law. Stay on the books through the year 2030. ICE plans to buy 6,000 pairs of those gloves, specially designed to help law enforcement officers subdue combative individuals. More details, SRNNews.com.
7: Good morning and welcome to your Wednesday. Looks like they are clearing up the construction on the roadway there for the day on 9 Mile Road between the I-10 ramps. That has been going on and will through Saturday from 8 p.m. to 6 a.m. Beyond that, moving along pretty well on the roadways throughout Pensacola. No issues right now on the interstate. We're looking good through the downtown area. No problems crossing the Escambia Bay or 3 Mile Bay Bridge. 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Their number is 251-415-3081. It's Kenny with Coastal Traffic on WTGF 90.5, where the truth goes forth.

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2: Good morning and welcome to your Wednesday. Looks like they are clearing up the construction on the roadway there for the day on 9 Mile Road between the I-10 ramps. That has been going on and will through Saturday from 8 p.m. to 6 a.m. Beyond that, moving along pretty well on the roadways throughout Pensacola. No issues right now on the interstate. We're looking good through the downtown area. No problems crossing the Escambia Bay or 3 Mile Bay Bridge. This traffic report's been brought to you by the Battle House Hotel and Spa in downtown Mobile. Their number is 251-415-3081. It's Kenny with Coastal Traffic on WTGF 90.5, where the truth goes forward.

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1: With SRN News, I'm Rich Thomason in Washington. Cockpit chaos aboard a flight from Dubai to Israel, forcing an emergency landing.
2: According to multiple reports, a Fly Dubai flight to Tel Aviv was diverted to an airport in Saudi Arabia because of an incident aboard the Boeing 737. An Israeli official says an emergency signal was transmitted after the pilots got into a physical altercation with each other. An airline spokesperson did not provide further details about the incident, but said the plane landed safely and that all the passengers were accounted for. I'm Mark Kneefield.
1: The last of the U.S. troops stationed in Iraq have been withdrawn as of this morning. The curtain falls on the long-running American mission in that country, right next door to Iran.
3: Prime Minister Ali Azadi has vowed to disarm Iranian-backed militias and bring all weapons under state control. But the hardest-line factions have resisted his plans, and those groups could now see their influence grow without the American presence. The Kurds, who run an autonomous region in the north where hundreds of U.S. troops have been based, are concerned about a possible security vacuum, and some others fear a resurgence of the Islamic State group. The Iraqi government has called it the Day of Sovereignty and declared a public holiday.
1: And that's the BBC's Hugo Bishaga. Another sleepless night, another deadly night for civilians in Ukraine. At least four fatalities reported following another Russian missile and drone barrage targeting Kiev and surrounding areas. It can be found at America.gov, a new AI-infused website unveiled by President Trump. He says it will help Americans in their dealings with the federal government. The website proclaims, whatever you need from government, start here. Latest inflation updates due out later this morning. Ahead of that, stock futures are mixed. Dow futures are up 48 points, while the NASDAQ futures are down 16. This is SRN News. New look at which Americans are going to church.
4: The study from the Pew Research Center looks at attendance through the filter of where people live. And what it finds is that folks from rural America are the most likely to be in the pews on Sunday morning. 42% compared to 37% of suburbanites and 33% of those who live in cities. When it comes to volunteering at the church, soup kitchen, or other charity, people in the suburbs are number one at 31%. Michael Harrington reporting.
1: U.S. Commission on International Religious Freedom is urging the Trump administration to apply targeted sanctions to India's RSS group for its persecution of Christians. The RSS is a right-wing Hindu nationalist volunteer organization accused of fomenting hatred of India's small Christian minority and allegedly organizing violent attacks on believers. The vice chair of the commission says the U.S. government has an opportunity to hold India accountable. This is SRN News. If better sleep is what you seek, new study recommends laying off the caffeine well before you hit the sack.
5: The study published in the journal Sleep Medicine Reviews says in order to get the best night's sleep, you should stop drinking caffeine nearly 9 hours before bedtime. Researchers say caffeine intake closer than that could cost you up to 45 minutes of good rest a night. Previous studies advise delaying your first cup of coffee till 90 minutes after you wake up to help balance hormones, especially cortisol, which regulates stress. John Scott reporting.
1: President Trump likes to make name changes. Lake Ontario, the Gulf of Mexico, now artificial intelligence. He signed an executive order directing all branches of the federal government to call it super intelligence, SI, instead of AI. Mr. Trump signed the order after a summit at the White House with tech CEOs. More details, srnnews.com.
6: Good morning. Your Wednesday morning commute is off to a good start without any trouble spots for the beginning of your commute. We are accident-free right now, according to both Florida Highway Patrol and Pensacola Police. Looking good there along I-10. No problems towards Milton and down towards Gulf Breeze. Looking good there as well. This traffic report's been brought to you by the Cart Doctor at 5683 Highway 90 West in Theodore, Alabama. Online at cartdr.com. It's Kenny with Coastal Traffic on WTGF 90.5, where the truth goes forth.
7: Would you consider him who has done great things for us, the Lord Jesus Christ? This was the thought that the prophet Samuel spoke to Israel, reminding them of the great things he had done for them as a nation. Today, when we realize the magnitude of who God is and acknowledge the great things he has done for us, it will strengthen our desire to live for him and to serve him. God expressed through Samuel what he wanted the nation of Israel and us to live by in 1 Samuel 12:24. Only fear the Lord and serve him in truth with all your heart, for consider how great things he hath done for you. The great things God had done for Israel are listed in Exodus through Joshua, from convincing Pharaoh to free them and providing for them along the way, and then to giving them a new land and so much more. The great things he has done for us point us to the same conclusion that he deserves our worship and service all our lives. Think of what he has done for us all. He sent his son to give us the gift of eternal life to all who believe on him. He inspired and preserved his word for us so we could know him for who he is and that he is worthy of our love. He provides Christian fellowship and edification in his local church. We have no idea how often he has protected us in our daily lives and how he gave us opportunities and abilities to work in our jobs. He says to consider what great things he has done for us and to let it stir us to fear him and serve him. When God says to fear the Lord, he is not speaking of cowering in terror before a bully. Rather, he is speaking of having such an awe of him that you would humble yourself before him in love, in worship, and in submission. To fear the Lord is to be constantly aware that he is always with you and rejoicing that he is there to impact how you live. And that fear of the Lord will stir in you a great desire to serve him. He defines real service to him as in truth with all your hearts. To serve him means to be a humble servant who loves to obey him and to do things that you sense would please him. To serve him with all your heart means to be genuine. God doesn't need half-hearted believers to serve him when it is convenient. For far too many believers today claim to believe the Bible from cover to cover. But what they won't admit is that they believe it except where the Word of God contradicts how they live. For example, they do not believe that he meant what he said when he wrote to let no corrupt communication proceed out of your mouth, even if all the other guys at the office curse and tell dirty

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2: Good morning. Looks like we've got an accident there on the I-10 exit ramp there at 9 Mile Road. That's exit 5. So expect a little bit of a slowdown, but it looks like it's off to the right shoulder. No other accidents right now through the Pensacola area. Looking good. I-10 to I-110 through the downtown area. No issues around the airport and problem-free throughout Milton and Gulf Breeze. 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Online at cartdr.com. It's Kenny with Coastal Traffic on WTGF 90.5, where the truth is.

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1: With SRN News, I'm Rich Thomason in Washington. They are out of there. The last American troops stationed in Iraq have been withdrawn.
2: The withdrawal, agreed on 2 years ago, comes against the backdrop of the ongoing war between the US and Iran that has sometimes spilled over into Iraq, with Iran-backed militias firing on US troops and the US striking the group's strongholds. Baghdad's touted the end of the US mission as a sign of the country's increasing strength and sovereignty. The withdrawal is also being celebrated by Iran-backed groups, and that has raised concerns among some other Iraqis, particularly in the Kurdish region. Meanwhile, questions loom around the future of the Iraqi militias, which the Baghdad government wants, with little success so far, to disarm. I'm Charles Tillotson.
1: A cockpit fight between the pilots, apparently it involved a stabbing, forced a Fly Dubai flight to Tel Aviv to make an emergency landing in Saudi Arabia today. The Boeing 737 did land safely. All the passengers are okay. How do Americans feel about the economy? Many hold a decidedly negative view, according to one index.
3: Consumer confidence fell sharply in September as Americans face rising gas prices and continued geopolitical tensions, challenges President Trump says he's working to address. The conference board's leading index dropped more than 6.5 points from August. Chief economist Dana Peterson says confidence deteriorated notably, with business assessments turning negative for the first time in 2 years. Ken Lorman reporting.
1: The latest inflation update is due out this morning with release of the PCE price index for August. It's the Fed's preferred gauge of inflation, plays a role in what the central bank does with interest rates. On Wall Street, the Dow futures are up 3 points. This is SRN News. Christians are under siege in Sudan.
4: The Muslim government is fighting Muslim rebels in the African country, and both sides are killing and abusing Christians along the way. The fighting has now come to the Nuba Mountains, long a refuge for Sudan's small Christian minority. War and Islamic terrorism are wreaking havoc amongst Christian communities all across sub-Saharan Africa, with crises developing in Nigeria, Somalia, Eritrea, Burkina Faso, and Mali. Michael Harrington reporting.
1: The Pope's recent visit to France has put a spotlight on how the country is processing hundreds of thousands of priest abuse cases. The Independent National Authority for Recognition and Reparation announced this month that so far, only about 2,000 people who reported being sexually abused by priests have sought reparations. Survivors who went through the process were awarded an average of about $41,000 each. This is SRN News. Will the NBA champion New York Knicks be visiting the Trump White House?
5: The answer may depend on who you consider Knicks. In June, team owner James Dolan proclaimed on the radio that President Trump had invited the team and that the team said yes. While Dolan may go on Tuesday, Knicks head coach Mike Brown told reporters it'll be a group decision, one that hasn't been made yet. And he didn't say when the team would decide. They play in Washington in December. No NBA champion has visited the White House in either of Donald Trump's 2 terms. In New York, I'm Andrew Whitman.
1: Starting next year, California law enforcement officers will be banned from using gloves that deliver an electric shock. Governor Gavin Newsom signed the law. It will stay on the books through the year 2030. ICE plans to buy 6,000 pairs of those gloves. They are specially designed to help officers subdue combative individuals. More details, srnnews.com.
6: Good morning. Be careful around those school zones. Keep an eye out for the school buses. It's time of the morning for that. We've got an accident North Century Boulevard at Molino Road north of Pace. And traffic volume is causing some slowdown there on the roadway. I-10 eastbound there from Pine Forest Road towards Pensacola Boulevard. Watch for delays there. 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It's Kenny with Coastal Traffic on WTGF 90.5, where the truth goes forth.
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8: For I am not ashamed of the gospel of Christ, for it is the power of God unto salvation to everyone that believeth, to the Jew first and also to the Greek. I thank you for tuning in to the Voice of Victory radio broadcast. This is Pastor Rowan, and let me invite you, if you don't have a church you regularly attend, we would like for you to visit here with us at the Faith Baptist on the corner of Hamilton Bridge Road and Dogwood in Milton, Florida. And the Lord's best to you. Thank you for being faithful to listening to WTGF. The transmitter has taken a great hit. We were down for a while, and there's still some tweaks to be made in the transmitter and some other things. So if we go down, it will be for a very, very short time, but we'll be back on the air, and it will make us stronger and stronger. All right, now, we're in the book of Ecclesiastes, if you will, chapter 11. Ecclesiastes chapter 11, the Bible said, "Cast thy bread upon the waters, for thou shalt find it after many days. Give a portion to seven and also to eight, for thou knowest not what evil shall be upon the earth." Now, a wise man should take advantage of his opportunities. We know that according to the New Testament as well. In Ephesians chapter number 5, in verse number 16, it talks about redeeming the time, for the days are evil. In other words, we seize the opportunity. We seize the opportunity at hand, and we do what we can while we can for the Lord Jesus Christ, fulfilling that great commission that he's given to his children. Amen? All right, now, Ecclesiastes chapter 11, verse 1 and 2 gives the wise course of action. If a man wants to accomplish anything, he must be willing to invest something. And again, that's a principle of sowing and reaping in Galatians chapter number 6. Whatsoever a man soweth, that shall he also reap. If you sow to good, you're going to reap good. If you sow to evil, you're going to reap evil. You always get more either way. According to Luke chapter number 6 and verse number 38, "Give and it shall be given, pressed down, shaken together, running over," is what the Bible says. We plant one apple seed, we get an apple tree, get many apples. That's just the law of sowing and reaping. Verse 1 of Ecclesiastes 11 says, "Cast thy bread upon the waters." Now, the farmer who plants his grain at the proper time will harvest enough grain to replace what he saved to give him a profit. Isn't that something? Don't we have a great God? It's again the law of sowing and reaping. Verse 2, "By the same token, generosity is a wise course, for a man can

you're doing good deeds, the Bible tells us that the wise man will help more than one person. Help quite a bit, actually. Help a few, because you may get into trouble yourselves. Then there's going to be people who will be willing to help you. It's, again, the law of sowing and reaping. Now, in this sense, we don't give to get. You understand that. But it just can't oppose the law of sowing and reaping. It's called in Ephesians 5:16, redeeming the time or seizing the opportunity. The Lord Jesus told a story along this same line recorded in Luke chapter number 16. There was an unjust steward who was really a crook. If you'll read it, he's really a crook. And he made friends for himself by reducing their debts. Do you remember that? It wasn't even his debts to reduce. But he made friends for himself by reducing their debts to his master, so that when he lost his job, he could go to them for help. And in Luke chapter number 16, verse number 8, Jesus did not commend the steward for robbing his master or for encouraging others to be dishonest. Jesus commended the man for his wise use of opportunity. In Ecclesiastes chapter number 11 and verse number 1, cast thy bread upon the waters, for thou shalt find it after many days. Don't be afraid of doing good. Although the reward may be late in arriving, you still do good. You still do good. Now, we talked about wisdom in our service, redeeming the time. Now, there's wisdom according to verse 3 and 4 of Ecclesiastes chapter number 11, and the inevitable. Wisdom and the inevitable. It's inevitable, it's going to happen. Verse 3, if the clouds be full of rain, they empty themselves upon the earth, and if the tree fall toward the south or toward the north, in the place where the tree falleth, there shall it be. He that observeth the wind shall not sow. He that regardeth the clouds shall not reap. So in verse 3, when the rains come, they fall where they will. Sometimes they cause tragedy. And man cannot prevent rainfall. Same as when a tree falls, no man can sit it back to live and grow again. And these simple realities ought to cause us to consider our own state. When we let opportunities slip by, we may never, ever get them again. We may never get them again. Now, we're listening to the broadcast today, hopefully, and you're following along. Well, we get to the end of the day, it'll be 12 midnight. But 1 second after 12 midnight, what does it become? It becomes another day. So do what you can today. Seize the opportunity. Make use of the time that God has given you today. There was a fellow named John Ray who wrote these lyrics to a song. He called it The Inevitable. He said, as a tree falls, so must it lie. As a man lives, so must he die. As a man dies, so must he be, all through the years of eternity. All right, so we have the inevitable. Then we have the knowledge, the unknowledgeable, the unknowable, excuse me. Wisdom in the unknowable in verse number 5 and 6. The Bible says, as thou knowest not what is the way of the spirit, nor how the bones do grow in the womb of her that is with child, even so thou knowest not the works of God who maketh all. In the morning sow thy seed, and in the evening withhold not thine hand, for thou knowest not whether shall prosper either this or that, or whether they both shall be alike good. So there's some things that we just don't know. Some things we don't know and we can't comprehend. And there's not, there's just a few people that won't admit that, but that's true, isn't it? There are just some things we don't know. We don't know how the bones grow in the womb. We can listen to what the doctors say and others say and the scientists say, but the Bible says we don't know how the bones grow in the womb. God does it all. God does it all, nor can we comprehend. But verse number 6, the Bible said, but there's some things that I do know. And what we do is we act upon what we know. That is the essence of living by faith. In Romans chapter number 10, verse number 17, faith cometh by hearing, and hearing by the word of God. Now, we know too that some people will never venture into a deed or a job because they do not know all about it. But possessing the basic fundamentals of it, I don't know all I need to know about it, but I know just enough to get started. Well, here, listening, we have all that we need to know. We have the Bible right in front of us. We have all that we need to know. And if you're sitting in your car listening to the broadcast, or you're sitting at your kitchen table, you know that the chair you're sitting in is able to hold your weight. You're not really worried about what kind of materials it's made out of. So we seize the opportunity. And we sit down, didn't we? We sit down because we're

0: tired, not really investigating what the bench was made out of, but we just sit down expecting it to hold our waist. Well, there's a lesson. There's a lesson. Don't let what you do not know disturb what you do know. Philippians chapter number 4 and verse number 9, we got a big word in that verse. It says do. Do. These things do. My responsibility and my commission is given in Matthew chapter 28. I don't know what lies out there, but I do know this. It's my responsibility and it's your responsibility to seize the opportunity, to seize the time, and give the gospel to a lost and dying world. There is no wrong person that you can preach to. You preach to everyone you come in contact with. And of course we do it in meekness, instructing those that oppose themselves. We know all of that. But there's a lesson. Don't let what you do not know disturb what you do know. For Christians, we do what we know, and we depend on God to help us through it and give us knowledge. I had people come up to me and say, Pastor, I said, I really don't know the verses to quote like I hear you behind the pulpit on Sunday morning, things like that. And I said, well, sir or ma'am, I said, do what you know. Are you saved? Yes, sir, I'm saved. Well, how did you get saved? Well, I trusted Christ as my Savior. I believed in the finished work of Christ. And I know I'm going to heaven. I said, that's what you need to tell people. You need to tell people what you know. If you're saved, you know you're saved. It's without question. There's no question. These things I write unto you that believe on the name of the Son of God, that ye may know. So act upon what you know. Tell people what you know. Paul gave his testimony. I was on the road to Damascus, and a light came down from heaven, and a voice spoke. And then we find out, of course, Paul's life was never the same after that. He went and told people what God did for him. And, of course, God divinely gave him some words and inspiration that he picked up his pen, and he wrote down some things that we preach to you today. Amen. Out of the Word of God. So do what you know. If you know the Lord Jesus Christ, you can tell anybody how you trusted Christ, who Christ is, and what he has done for you on Calvary, and how he satisfied all of the demands of a holy and just God until the point that God said in Isaiah 53, verse 11, that he was satisfied with the work of redemption. And when Christ finished the work of redemption, he rose again from the dead, and he is seated at the right hand of the Father. Seated because he is finished. My dear friend, will you trust him? Will you trust him? That's my prayer. Amen.
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2: Your Wednesday morning commute continues with delays there on I-10 headed eastbound from West 9 Mile Road all the way to Pensacola Boulevard. Also delays headed westbound there from Pine Forest Road towards Pensacola Boulevard. A little slow and go, Highway 90 there towards the split. And Florida Highway Patrol working accidents, one with roadblock, Mobile Highway at Softly Field Road, North Century Boulevard at Molino Road, and down in Gulf Breeze Parkway at Greenbrier Parkway. This traffic report's been brought to you by the Battle House Hotel and Spa in downtown Mobile. Their number 251-415-3081. It's Kenny with Coastal Traffic on WTGF 90.5, where the truth goes forth.
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1: With SRN News, I'm Rich Thomason in Washington. Strong consumer spending helped to give the economy a boost in the second quarter, growth coming in at 2.2%. We also have word that inflation cooled a bit last month, even as Americans stepped up their spending. It was a bloody fight between the pilot and the co-pilot of a Fly Dubai jetliner, forcing the Tel Aviv-bound plane to make an emergency landing in Saudi Arabia earlier today. 737 plunged more than 15,000 feet. An emergency call went out before the plane did land safely. Passengers are all right. The pilots, though, reportedly in the hospital. The final American troops in Iraq have now left the country, ending the U.S. mission there. And now some security analysts fear that Iran could move in to fill the void. The Supreme Court is making it easier to deport some illegal immigrants to countries that they did not come from.
2: On Tuesday, the court granted an emergency request from the Trump administration looking to block a lower court's ruling that such deportations are unlawful. That court ruled the immigrants affected are not given a chance to raise concerns over safety risks before they're sent to countries where they have no ties. In Tuesday's order, the Supreme Court said that it would hear arguments on the case in December and then issue a definitive ruling. Keith Peters, Washington.
1: The campaigner-in-chief set to start a month-long tour of the final sprint to the midterm election.
3: President Trump to hit the campaign trail, targeting key states where Republicans are in very tight races ahead of the midterms. The president starting a 32-day tour, hitting states like Texas, Ohio, and Nebraska. The president telling reporters at the White House he will campaign like it's 2024 again. Laura Winters reporting.
1: Stock futures mixed ahead of this morning's Wall Street opening bell. The Dow futures are up 46 points, while the Nasdaq futures are down 4 points. This is SRN News. A new ranking of the happiest countries in the world.
4: It comes from the Happier Lives Institute, which asks people to rank their lives in terms of various issues. Number one on the list, the happiest country in the world, is Finland, followed by Iceland, Denmark, Costa Rica, and Sweden. Rounding out the top 10 are Norway, the Netherlands, Israel, Luxembourg, and Switzerland. The U.S. places 23rd on the happiest list. The least happy nation on earth is Afghanistan. Michael Harrington reporting.
1: A New Jersey man has been sentenced to nearly 6 years in prison for taking homemade explosive devices to a Washington, D.C. church that was preparing for an annual church service celebrating the start of the Supreme Court's term. The man declined to address the court before a federal judge sentenced him Monday to 5 years and 10 months in prison, that to be followed by 3 years of supervised release. This is SRN News. Do not say AI. It's the gist of an executive order issued by President Trump.
5: The order signed Tuesday states that going forward, all federal websites, documents, and press releases will no longer mention AI, but only superintelligence. Trump signed the order after a luncheon at the White House with tech CEOs, including Elon Musk, and said super is the best word of all, and it's the simplest, so we're going to be naming it SI, superintelligence. He added, quote, we don't want to hear artificial intelligence because it's not artificial. I'm Tammy Trujillo.
1: Atlanta has been chosen as the first stop for the Olympic torch relay ahead of the 2028 Summer Games in Los Angeles. The LA Games will be the first Summer Olympics in the United States since Atlanta hosted back in 1996. The torch relay will visit all 50 states over the course of 3 months leading up to the opening ceremony, July 14th of 28. SRNNews.com.
6: One more look at traffic on your Wednesday. The earlier delays on the interstate have all cleared. Also, Highway 90 at the split looks good as well without any delay there. Through downtown Pensacola, still not seeing any issues there. In West Pensacola, a couple accidents, including the turn lane block, Mobile Highway at Softly Field Road, and Lillian Highway at North 57th Avenue. Also an accident with roadblock there. This traffic report brought to you by the Cart Doctor at 5683 Highway 90 West in Theodore, Alabama. Online at CartDR.com. Have a blessed day. I'm Kenny with Coastal Traffic on WTGF 90.5, where the truth goes forth.
7: 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What should you look for in a church? Allow me to give you three things. Look for a church that exalts the Savior, a church that equips the saints, and a church that evangelizes the sinner. And by exalt the Savior, I mean a church where Christ is not just prominent, but where he's preeminent in the singing and preaching. And by equip the saints, I'm describing a place where Christians are learning the Bible and are growing in their personal walk with God. By evangelizing the sinner, I'm describing a church where the congregation is together focused on giving the good news of the gospel to the community around them. Ladies and gentlemen, I urge you to get involved in a church with these three ingredients, and you'll find yourself in a healthy church.
8: That was James C. Johnson. He serves as the pastor of North Stone Baptist Church in Pensacola, Florida. For more Strength for Life, please visit our website, strengthforlife.church.
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1: With SRN News, I'm Rich Thomason in Washington. The Fly Dubai jetliner was flying to Israel when it happened. Two pilots got into a fight in the cockpit. There was a stabbing.
2: Photographs now emerging on social media of at least one passenger with a bloody T-shirt. This man apparently got involved and tried to help after the co-pilot of the Fly Dubai flight reportedly stabbed the pilot in the cockpit 2.5 hours into the flight.
1: Correspondent Laura Winter says a distress call went out and the 737 did make an emergency landing in Saudi Arabia. It landed safely. The passengers are fine. The pilot's in the hospital. As of this morning, the U.S. military mission in Iraq is over. The last American troops have been withdrawn.
3: The U.S. military has had troops in northern Iraq since 2014, battling ISIS as part of Operation Inherent Resolve. The terrorists were defeated in 2019, and a withdrawal plan was negotiated in 2024, with a final pullout date set for this year on September 30th. Roughly 2,500 troops have been stationed in Iraq, and only a few hundred are remaining. Iraq is set to hold a national holiday, marking the complete withdrawal of U.S. troops. I'm Mark Mayfield.
1: Inflation slowed a bit last month as Americans loosened the purse strings and spent some more money. The Commerce Department reports consumer prices rose 3.4% in August compared with a year earlier. That is below the 3.7% that economists had been predicting. President Trump continues pushing back against calls for stepped-up government regulation of artificial intelligence. The president says the guardrails to protect against AI misuse are already there. There have been road closures and evacuations, high-water rescues across parts of Arizona and New Mexico. The remnants of former Hurricane Polo have been drenching the Southwest. On Wall Street, the Dow is up 62 points. This is SRN News. Do you understand the Bible?
4: According to a new poll from Lifeway Research, 91% of self-identified Christians say they can usually read a given passage of Scripture and understand how it is relevant to them. About 80% of respondents also think they can explain most Bible verses to others. Lifeway says, quote, those who attend church more frequently and those with evangelical beliefs are more confident in their ability to help others understand the Bible. Michael Harrington reporting.
1: A growing number of churches across the country have roadside signs with frequently changing messages, ranging from practical to the witty to the profound. It's an effort to inspire and attract drivers and passersby. It's uniquely popular in the quintessential land of open roads and advertisements. Among the classics are weather puns, such as too hot, keep changing sign, sin bad, Jesus good, and details inside. This is SRN News. A bill that's cleared Congress seals the fate of the penny, while also calling for some changes in the 5-cent piece.
5: The Common Sense Act is now on the way to President Trump's desk for his signature. With it, the penny will continue to be out of production, although existing pennies remain legal tender. Paying with cash could become less confusing, as the new legislation would be permitted to round cash transactions to the nearest nickel, a practice some states and localities have laws prohibiting. And it allows the Treasury to come up with a cheaper nickel to produce, since it currently costs more than 13 cents to produce one. I'm Matt Mattinson.
1: Starting next year, California law enforcement officers will be banned from using gloves that can deliver an electric shock. Governor Gavin Newsom signed the law. It will stay on the books through 2030. ICE plans to buy 6,000 pairs of those gloves. They're designed to help officers subdue combative individuals. More details, SRN News.

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1: With SRN News, I'm Rich Thomason in Washington. The latest snapshot of inflation came in somewhat better than economists had been expecting.
2: The Personal Consumption Expenditures Price Index rose 0.3% month over month, leaving the annual inflation rate at 3.4%, unchanged from July. The figures came in slightly lower than fact-set consensus estimates, which projected a 0.4% monthly increase and a 3.7% annual rate. Higher fuel and energy costs stemming from the conflict in Iran drove the monthly uptick. While media sources point to elevated August PCE numbers as a sign of lingering inflation, a closer look at the data shows that President Trump's pro-growth economic strategy is beating expectations. Bernie Bennett in Washington.
1: Israeli Prime Minister Netanyahu says Saudi Arabia has arrested the pilot of a Fly Dubai flight who stabbed another pilot and apparently tried to crash a plane load of Israelis. Netanyahu says passengers and crew members managed to subdue the attacker, preventing a major disaster. The last of the U.S. troops stationed in Iraq have been withdrawn as of this morning. The curtain falls on the long-running American mission in that country that's right next door to Iran.
3: Prime Minister Ali Azadi has vowed to disarm Iranian-backed militias and bring all weapons under state control. But the hardest-line factions have resisted his plans, and those groups could now see their influence grow without the American presence.
1: And that's the BBC's Hugo Bishaga. Tennessee's execution of Christoph Heich has been halted just an hour before it was set to take place. A federal appeals court wants to review whether her claims of childhood abuse had been fully considered at sentencing. Pike, who was 18 at the time of the killing, was convicted of murdering a classmate in 1995. On Wall Street, the Dow is down about 3 points, while the Nasdaq is up 223 points, the S&P ahead 35. This is SRN News. A new look at which Americans are going to church.
4: The study from the Pew Research Center looks at attendance through the filter of where people live. And what it finds is that folks from rural America are the most likely to be in the pews on Sunday morning. 42% compared to 37% of suburbanites and 33% of those who live in cities. When it comes to volunteering at the church, soup kitchen, or other charity, people in the suburbs are number one at 31%. Michael Harrington reporting.
1: The U.S. Commission on International Religious Freedom is urging the Trump administration to apply targeted sanctions to India's RSS group for its persecution of Christians. The RSS is a right-wing Hindu nationalist volunteer organization that's accused of fomenting hatred of India's small Christian minority and allegedly organizing violent attacks against believers. The co-chair of the commission says the U.S. government has the opportunity to hold India accountable. This is SRN News. If it's better sleep that you seek, a new study recommends laying off the caffeine well before you hit the sack.
5: The study published in the journal Sleep Medicine Reviews says in order to get the best night's sleep, you should stop drinking caffeine nearly 9 hours before bedtime. Researchers say caffeine intake closer than that could cost you up to 45 minutes of good rest a night. Previous studies advise delaying your first cup of coffee till 90 minutes after you wake up to help balance hormones, especially cortisol, which regulates stress. John Scott reporting.
1: President Trump likes to change the name of things, Lake Ontario, the Gulf of Mexico, and now artificial intelligence. He signed an executive order directing all branches of the federal government to call it superintelligence, SI, instead of AI. Mr. Trump signed the order after a summit at the White House with tech CEOs. More details, srnnews.com.

0: What's something in our spiritual lives that's as slippery as it is subtle? We'll find out more in this study on Through the Bible. I'm Steve Schwetz, welcoming you aboard the Bible Bus. We're on a five-year journey through the whole Word of God, taking it chapter by chapter and book by book, through the peaks and valleys of the Old Testament, and then the New Testament, and back again. You know, it's common to hear someone say, well, you've just got to trust your heart. Well, as we journey through our study of Exodus 24 with Dr. J. Vernon McGee, we're going to learn the exact opposite, that we often deceive ourselves into thinking we're on the right track. It's so subtle, and it's scary. As Jeremiah 17:9 says, the heart is deceitful above all things and desperately wicked. What's the bottom line? We can't always trust our hearts, can we? We'll learn more about the danger of self-deception in just a minute. Before we get to our study, though, we got a couple of minutes to hear from some fellow listeners. This voicemail from Zoran makes me smile.
1: Hello, guys. This is Zoran from Montreal. Some 20 years ago or so, I was driving my truck through the Western New York, I believe, and then I heard the first time Dr. McGee, and I thought about this guy. I said, well, he must be from Eastern Europe. I just love his sense of humor and stories from Bible, and I just got addicted to it, and I just love it, and I'm continuing to listen to your program and learning about our Savior and Lord Jesus Christ. Thank you so much for your program. Blessings to you guys from Montreal.
0: Well, it's great to hear from you, Zoran. You made me laugh with your comment about Dr. McGee being from Eastern Europe. He would have loved that. You know, one of the things that Dr. McGee loved most was sharing listener letters. So the whole Bible Bus family could hear how God was working in the lives of fellow passengers around the world. These stories remind us that we're not taking this journey alone. God's at work in amazing ways, in all kinds of places and through His Word. And that's why we still share them today, to share God's goodness, to celebrate changed lives, and to remind us all that there's always room for more on the Bible Bus. So if you haven't gotten in touch recently, we want to hear from you. Why don't you tell us how God is shaping your story as we spend time in His Word together? Call and leave a voicemail. You can do it anytime. It's simple. Just go to 1-800-65-BIBLE, or you can always drop us a note in our app. You can even speak it into the app. It's super easy to do that. You can email BibleBus@ttb.org, and you can always write to Box 7100, Pasadena, California, 91109. In Canada, Box 25325, London, Ontario, N6C6B1. Let's pray. Heavenly Father, thank you for your Word and the way your Spirit uses it to get our attention. Would you remove the veil that blinds us to the way that we deceive ourselves? Thank you for your grace and mercy. In Jesus' name we pray. Amen. 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
2: Now today in chapter 24 of Exodus, we're going to conclude this very brief section on social legislation. Begin in chapter 21 through 24. And actually, there's more that has to do with social legislation than with the Ten Commandments. The Ten Commandments are very brief, frankly, but the social legislation covers a great deal. And we'll find that there's much more to the law than the Ten Commandments. Now, I begin reading here in Exodus 24, verse 1. And he said unto Moses, come up unto the Lord, thou and Aaron, Nadab and Abihu, and 70 of the elders of Israel, and worship ye afar off. Now, don't miss that. God says you're to come up to the mountain. But even these men who were in a very unique position were told to worship ye afar off. Now, how different that is under law than it was when God was bringing them on eagle's wings, which is grace. And that's the way God today saves us and leads us along life's pathway. And he says that we've been made nigh by the blood of Christ today. But you see, under law now, they're told, worship ye afar off. And verse 2, and Moses alone shall come near the Lord, but they shall not come nigh, neither shall the people go up with him. And Moses came and told the people all the words of the Lord and all the judgments. And all the people answered with one voice and said, all the words which the Lord hath said will we do. Now, this is the second time that the children of Israel have given affirmative answer when God asked them, did they want his commandments, his law? And they said yes. And they are very self-confident, self-sufficient,

many people today that honestly think they are living by law and that they're meeting God's standard. Self-deception is a terrible thing. I don't think, frankly, there's anything quite like it. And you remember John had something to say about this matter of self-deception. He said that if we say that we have no sin, we deceive ourselves. You never deceive your neighbors, and you won't deceive your wife or your husband or your loved ones, but you sure can deceive yourself. If we say that we have no sin, we deceive ourselves, and the truth is not in us. Well, you'd think that a man that says he has no sin ought to have also a little truth in him. But John says that he deceives himself and there's no truth in him at all. And in case you missed it, John repeated that again in the first chapter, the last verse of 1 John. If we say that we have not sinned, we make him a liar and his word's not in it. Now, I didn't say it, friends. John said it. John said that if you say that you have not sinned, that you keep God's law, then you've made God a liar. And friends, God's no liar. I wouldn't want to call him that if I were you. So the best thing to do is not to boast of your goodness. My, the arrogance of these people. All the words which the Lord hath said will we do, but they didn't do them. Now will you notice, and Moses wrote all the words of the Lord, and rose up early in the morning, and builded an altar upon the hill, and 12 pillars according to the 12 tribes of Israel. And he sent young men of the children of Israel, which offered burnt offerings, and sacrificed peace offerings of oxen unto the Lord. And Moses took half of the blood, and put it in basins, and half of the blood he sprinkled on the altar. And he took the book of the covenant and read in the audience of the people, and they said, listen to it, now they've heard it, it's written down, all that the Lord hath said will we do and be obedient. Now, these people certainly had confidence, and it was nothing in the world, of course, but self-confidence. They thought that they could do it, but they didn't do it, and that is self-deception of the worst kind, of course. We'll be obedient, they said to God, but they were not obedient to God. You know, the natural man thinks that he can please God, but he cannot please God. You and I cannot please him at all. You and I can't meet his standard. We forget that we are actually the members of a race that, as far as God is concerned, is totally depraved. You and I belong to those that are disobedient to God. And if you would doubt that, why don't you look around you in the world today? Look at all of the lawlessness. Look at the sin that's in the world, the confusion that's in the world, and the atheism and godlessness that's in the world. Friends, God's accurate when he tells us that there are none righteous, no, not one. All you have to do is to look about you today. And we're living in a day when sin is called good. Bad is called good. And Isaiah said that day would come. Well, we've certainly arrived there. Now, verse 8, and Moses took the blood and sprinkled it on the people and said, behold, the blood of the covenant which the Lord had made with you concerning all these words. Now, even before he gives it to them, why, these people are sprinkled with blood that let them know that there must be a sacrifice and that without shedding of blood, there's no remission of sins. God will repeat that many times for them. Life must be given up. The penalty must be paid if you and I are ever to go to heaven. Now will you notice, verse 9, then went up Moses and Aaron, Nadab and Abihu, and 70 of the elders of Israel. And they saw the God of Israel, and there was under his feet, as it were, a paved work of a sapphire stone, and as it were, the body of heaven in his clearness. Now, again and again, this occurs, and there is confusion, I recognize, in the way that our translation gives it. They saw the God of Israel. Candidly, they didn't see him. God is a spirit.
And no man hath seen God.

0: at any time. They saw the representation of God, of course. And that is what you have when you get to the book of Revelation. You feel like when you get there that when John's caught up to heaven, he saw a throne, and in the midst of the throne, you feel like holding your breath. Well, my, we at last going to see God. And you read that. It's nothing in the world but a representation of God. I do not want to get into this part of the argument, but I sincerely doubt whether we shall see God the Father throughout eternity. I'm of the opinion that the closest we'll ever get will be to see the Lord Jesus Christ. And after all, that's the only way we can know God today is through him. I do not know how he looks. I do not know how he feels. I do not know how he thinks. His thoughts are way above my thoughts, and his ways are different than my ways. Therefore, he must reveal himself. Now, what they saw here was a representation of God. And it's quite evident there were under his feet, as it were, a paved work of a sapphire stone, and as it were, the body of heaven in his clearness. Does that tell you anything about God, my friend? Doesn't tell me a thing. It's just representation that we have there. And upon the nobles of the children of Israel, he laid not his hand. Also they saw God and did eat and drink. Now this was a representation. You remember later on, Moses asked that he might see God because all he'd seen had been a representation and he wanted to see him. And you remember that that was the plea and the question of Philip yonder in the upper room, show us the Father and it sufficeth us. And at that time, you remember the Lord said to this man, he that hath seen me hath seen the Father. You want to see God, friends? You'll have to go through Jesus Christ. And I hear a great many people today, generally it's some man giving a testimony, some earnest layman, and he talks about that he was far from God, and now he says, I can come right directly into the presence of God. No, you don't. You have no right there. I have no right there. We don't come directly like that, friends. There is one mediator between God and man, the man Christ Jesus. Now, if you're going to come to God, you're going to come through Christ. He is the mediator. He's the daysman that Job talked about that put one hand in God's hand, one hand in our hand, and bring us together. We don't go there on our own. We need to recognize that. Now, will you notice, this is a tremendous representation we have here. We read now verse 13. And Moses rose up, and his minister Joshua, and Moses went up into the mount of God. You notice that Joshua is beginning now to get into the picture, and God was preparing him all the time to succeed Moses. He's a young man. Now notice what Moses said, verse 14. He said unto the elders, tarry ye here for us until we come again unto you, and behold, Aaron and Hur are with you. If any man have any matters to do, let him come unto them. And Moses went up into the mount, and a cloud covered the mount. And the glory of the Lord abode upon Mount Sinai, and the cloud covered it 6 days. And the seventh day he called unto Moses out of the midst of the cloud, and the sight of the glory of the Lord was like devouring fire. You see, it was the glory of the Lord. And even that was like devouring fire on the top of the mount in the eyes of the children of Israel. And Moses went into the midst of the cloud and got him up into the mount. And Moses was in the mount 40 days and 40 nights. Now, during that time, he got the instructions that we have in the rest of this book. And now from chapter 25 through 30, you have the blueprint for the tabernacle and the pattern for the garments for the high priest. And then you have the construction of the tabernacle and the erection of it and the fact it was filled with the glory of the Lord. So that here for about 15 chapters, 25 through 40, with the exception of about 3 chapters here when Moses went down and when they had made the golden calf. So that this is what he was getting up in the mount. And not only this, but the book Leviticus, you will find he also was getting up there, for you have the tabernacle and the service of it. And the very center of the children of Israel, the very center of their camp, the most important part was the tabernacle, because it was the place where they approached God. Now, I want to, as we come now to chapter 25, and I probably first should read this first part of it. And the Lord spake unto Moses, saying, speak unto the children of Israel, that they bring me an offering of every man that giveth it willingly with his heart, ye shall take my offering. Now, these people are just out of slavery. They've just been out of slavery just a few months. And now they're asked to make a contribution to the Lord. And it's an amazing contribution that these people made to the Lord, by the way. They brought more than enough. This is the only time I've ever heard of it that people were asked to stop giving. After they'd given enough to make the tabernacle, Moses had to put up the stop sign and say, we got enough. I've never heard that before, and I'm sure it's never been my experience and probably not your experience. Now they are slaves, and they're to bring these offerings, and this is what they're to bring. Verse 3, and this is the offering which ye'll take of them, gold and silver and brass, and blue and purple and scarlet. That was evidently the colors that they used in the land of Egypt, and they still are bright today when they find them in the tomb. Believe me, the colors that these people used were remarkable. And either it was the color or it was cloth, this color. And I'm of the opinion that they dyed all the material that they used in the tabernacle, blue and purple and scarlet and fine linen. And this is that fine twine, Egyptian byssus linen. And we'll talk about that later. And goat's hair and ram skins dyed red and badger skins. And that's seal skins, by the way, and chittim wood, oil for the light. Spices for anointing oil and for sweet incense, onyx stones, and stones to be set in the ephod and in the breastplate. Now, these were the things they would bring. And the question arises, where'd they get them? These people are just out of slavery. You will recall that we have seen where they were told to go to their masters and borrow. That's the way our translation reads. Actually, what it means, they were given this, and they were to ask it as back wages. Now, they've got 400 years of back wages to collect. It said they spoiled the Egyptians. They took out a tremendous wealth, and it's estimated that at least $5 million of material went into the construction of the tabernacle alone. It was very small, because it had to be carried on the wilderness march. But it was a very ornate, rich, beautiful thing. It was a thing of beauty. Now verse 8 of chapter 25, and let them make me a sanctuary that I may dwell among them. Now notice, God never said that he was going to live in the tabernacle. Fact of the matter is, he did not. It said he dwelt between the cherubim, by the way. And that is important to see. You see, Israel was a theocracy. That is, Jehovah was king. That was the great song of Moses when they crossed the Red Sea, you'll recall. He sang that song in which he said very definitely that God was the king. It was a great song of redemption. And the Lord is a man of war, and that he is king. Jehovah is king. And now these people are to be ruled over by God. And the ark was really God's throne. He didn't sit upon it. It was between the cherubims. In other words, he actually didn't touch down, to tell the truth. He dwelt between the cherubims, and that's where they met him. This idea today that God dwells in a building made with hands is not true. The Bible does not teach that. That's a heathen, pagan notion. And a great many people call the church building today, and they call it the church, and they call it God's house. Well, it's not. God doesn't dwell in a house, friends, and he never did. But this is a place where he met with them. It was a meeting place, and it was to teach them that. And the ark in there was God's throne. And that, by the way, will be the first article of furniture that they were to build. God didn't sit upon it, but he did sit between the cherubims. And Psalm 99:1 reads, "The Lord reigneth, let the people tremble, he that sitteth between the cherubims." And therefore we'll find when we come to it, the ark is the most important article of furniture. It's given here next. That will be that which we are to see. We'll not get very far there today. Now will you notice verse 9? "According to all that I show thee after the pattern of the tabernacle and the pattern of all the instruments thereof, even so shall ye make it." Now, it was a pattern of the one in heaven. We're told that over in the epistle to the Hebrews, and we'll see that later on, that the tabernacle was made like the one in heaven. Now, the question arises, is there a literal tabernacle in heaven? And I take the position that there is. You're going to find out, those of you that are new to our study, that I take the Bible very literally. I have a very, I suppose, naive notion that when God says something, he means it. And that if he means something else, he'll make that clear to us also. And I think that he made it very clear that there was one in heaven. And we'll have occasion to refer to that later on, and especially when we get to the epistle to the Hebrews. We come now to the first article of furniture that's mentioned. Now, those of you who have our notes, and I hope all of you get the notes, you're going to find that I have in there a diagram of the floor plan of the tabernacle. Now, the tabernacle was built 30 cubits by 10 cubits, and outside was a fence around it, and it was 100 cubits by 50 cubits. And in that outer court that was formed by the tabernacle and this fence that was around it, and it was, by the way, 5 cubits high, why, we find two articles of furniture, the brazen altar and the laver. And then the tabernacle proper was divided into two compartments, the holy place and the holy of holies. And the holy place was 20 by 10 cubits. The Holy of Holies was 10 by 10, and it was 10 cubits high. And this was really the tabernacle proper. These two compartments formed one. And the first compartment was the Holy of Holies. That was where the ark was. Then when you moved outside, you have the holy place, and there are three articles of furniture there: the golden lampstand, the table of showbread, and the altar of incense. I do hope you'll get the notes and outlines here, friends. You'll find them extremely helpful. And now tomorrow, we're going to take up the construction of the tabernacle, and we'll start with the ark here in verse 10 of Exodus 25. And so until next time, may the Lord richly bless you, my beloved.
1: 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I'm Steve Schwetz, and I'll save you a seat as the Bible bus rolls along next time.

0: 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Do you know him yet?
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2: Consider with me the topic of ego. Proverbs 16 explains that an unchecked, insufferable ego will lead to destruction and to a fall. Ego is your enemy. It's your enemy because it inhibits you from learning. You can't teach someone something that they think they already know. Also, ego is your enemy because it destroys relationships. Eventually, other people tire of you if you're self-absorbed and egotistical. Further, ego is your enemy because it's antithetical to the gospel. After all, it's for by grace we're saved through faith, and that not of ourselves, it is a gift of God. And the cure to ego is to have a God confidence. It's okay to be confident in the gifts that God has entrusted to you. To avoid being egotistical, you must never forget that God gave you those gifts. So be confident in Him and then avoid the destruction that comes from an insufferable ego.
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0: 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Join in our conversation today. Again, we'd love to hear from you. The phone number is 850-994-3747. Again, the phone number is 850-994-3747. You can text that number. It comes to me right here in the studio, and I can read it toward the guys. That's the best way to get in touch with us. Again, the phone number is 850-994-3747.
1: And we'd love to hear from you. Give us a call and join the show today. We're talking, we have for the last couple of, I think 3 weeks now, we've been talking about Islam, some of its dangers here in the United States. And we're going to continue that study, that discussion. So we'd love to have you call in if you have thoughts on the matter of Islam and its dangers, or I believe it's dangerous. Absolutely believe that it's dangerous. I don't believe that it's just... And I don't believe that our constitutional freedom allows for certain things that they believe they really believe in overthrow. They really, truly, the bottom line. And again, we'll discuss that a little bit today. So give us a call. Join if you have a question. Don't have all the answers necessarily, but we could help get them. And so if you have a question about Islam or any of that type of thing, I had a fellow on last week that has spent 20 or more years studying Islam, and I found some things that he had to say very interesting in the history of Islam and the two separate concepts that you find in the Quran, one being the peaceful conversion of others, of people. That's in the beginning when he was in Mecca. When he was born in Mecca, grew up in Mecca, and then started seeing visions and here talking to the angel Gabriel, supposedly, and then started trying to promote his visions there in Mecca, and they ended up running him out. They ran him out of Mecca, and he went to Medina, and in Medina he built an army and began converting people by force. And that's really, that's the long and short of it. It was kind of a... and I'm sure there's other things that took place, but he conquered the whole Arabian Peninsula and converted, quote, everybody to Islam. So, and that is the stated goal. And that's the crazy thing about it to me. That is the stated goal of Islam, is world domination and it being the only religion in the world that's in, and everything else submits to it. Brother Odell, it's good to see you back. You've been busy in the last couple of weeks or so, and good to have you back. I'm glad to see you here, and your thoughts on Islam today, since I've been about exhausted myself, and not quite, but anyway.
2: I was going to say, yeah, right. Well, there's too much to talk about when it comes to that issue.
1: Absolutely.
2: And it's growing exponentially. I don't think we realize how fast it's growing. And it's got an ally here in America by the idea that many of us have, to some degree or another, of tolerating, right? We have to tolerate people. And it's taken advantage of that. And it's really taken a new dynamic where they're going into the direction of, you're an Islamophobe if you criticize Islam. So it's not just you need to tolerate us. It's you can't say anything bad about us or you're a hateful bigot. And it's another way they've been able to grow. You mentioned earlier when we talked on the phone that there's, 200 and something mosques in Alabama?
1: No, there's 35.
2: 35, okay.
1: They estimate 30 to 35 in Alabama. That's mosque and Islamic centers, which is...
2: It's a lot.
1: The centers are... And they're connected with the mosque, but they're more of a... Like a civic center, supposedly, see?
2: Yeah.
1: But that's where their radicals come in, and that's where they hide their arms and all that kind of stuff.
2: Well, in Florida, apparently there's over 150 to 250 mosques in Florida.
1: Yeah.
2: Which, you know, conservatives say we're in the Bible Belt, and it really is not slowing them down any.
1: Right.
2: And I've heard it's one of the fastest growing religions globally and here in America, mm-hmm. more in some pockets than others. But it's almost like it's been given an open lane, right? Like it's being the red carpet's being rolled out, and they're being invited, welcomed, strengthened to promote their ideology. I mean, to the degree that we have people in the highest places of power that are Muslims.
1: Yeah.
2: Now, they're not all radicals. I think you're going to talk about that in a minute.
1: Yeah.
2: But the ideology is the same thing. It's taken from the same source.
1: Yeah. You know, I think the use of the term radicals is misleading. I think that, and we it's kind of like in Christianity, you know, people get the idea that the real danger comes from these quote fundamentalists or radicals who come up with some cult and they're weird and they abuse babies, you know, all that sort of thing. But that's not necessarily the case. There are teachings in Islam that if the what we would call radicals, if the fundamentalist is maybe a better word, if they take charge, with they're Islamists, the ones who believe that conversion by force and obey and establishment of Sharia law, they've already established, or they're going by practically, they're going by Sharia law in certain parts of the country. They've tried to do it in Texas, and I think Texas just voted to ban Sharia law. And that's the testing ground before pushing it into the rest of the United States. I don't know if they voted that as of yet, but they were working on it. And in Dearborn, Michigan, they have made a law, because the mayor, the chief of police, and the district attorney are all Muslim. And they have established a law there that you can't have anything louder than the call to prayer every day. In fact, even having a call to prayer every day is ridiculous in this country. Who would want to live? Now, we live in the country, but who would want to live, you know, under the sound of that you got a mosque just on the next block and you hear that mess every day? You know, I wouldn't want to live that, and we shouldn't have to in this country. We are not that. That is not the freedoms that we enjoy in that sense. So, did you see about this thing on the news with Morocco? What took place in Morocco? And Morocco is a place. It belongs to Spain, and the Islamists. It's in North Africa, not in the proper Spain. But Spain's been flooded with Muslims. I mean, flooded. But they went into this small town in Morocco, probably not going to get the number right, but it's the thousands flooded across the border. Now that, because that's a part of the European Union, then they get to do the same nonsense that we've done, some of our states have done in this country, of giving them all the social needs, housing, food, et cetera, et cetera, et cetera.

0: They just want a better life. Well, a lot of them were going out there and saying, no, we just wanted to do it. We just felt right. like it. We wanted to go see what it was like. We have every right to it. And I think most of them ended up going back. Mm-hmm. But I think part of that was just a psychological
1: problem.
0: Messaging, right? That they can do this. They've got the willpower, the manpower, and nobody's going to stop them. And what's crazy is, you know, videos were circulating where people in the town which they invaded were out there welcoming them, and they were cheering them on, giving them water bottles. I mean, just joyful that they had done this. Because they don't know that, you know, going back to the radical term, right? The word we use, radical Islam. And you're right, brother. It's not the radicals. It's those that believe their book seriously. They're going to do what the book says. And I think the label of radical is deliberate. And I think it's promoted by the left and many on the right.
1: I think that's
0: to make
1: right.
0: it seem like, well, these guys are fringe. They're not really abiding by the book, but they are the ones that are abiding by their book.
1: Exactly. That's
0: and,
1: right.
0: You know, the people that are welcoming them don't realize that. They believe the lie that it is a religion of peace and that it's almost like a sister faith to Christianity and Judaism. Remember years ago, I think this was in Texas, a church started practicing Chrislam. And they had the Bible and the Quran in the pew, and they were holding them as equal and authoritative. Yeah. That is total nonsense. They are completely incompatible. They have a different God, a different Jesus, a different way of salvation, a different way of how to relate to people in the society, a view of government. Everything's different. But it shows you the degree of the propaganda, the brainwashing that's taken hold here in America about this religion that is actually a very violent and destructive force.
1: Yeah, absolutely. You know, since you brought that up, I was going to bring this out in regards to a place on the in the Middle East, in the Arab part of that Middle East, and they've built a huge building, and they can in that building there's a church, in that building there's a mosque, and then in that same building, well, I say they're separated there, but it's the same complex. There's a synagogue, and that is the and I kept thinking I kept hearing people talk about. You know, all of these religions going to merge together, and it's that religion that and Christianity is going to be a part of that, and it's that aspect that the Antichrist is going to take over. I think we have to make a difference between what we believe, what you and I believe, in using a King James Bible, and we believe the truth of the gospel, and Catholicism not the same. Catholicism, and it's all lumped together under the term Christianity, but they're not the same. You know, when you and I use the word Christianity, when we talk about Christianity, it's our brand. It's what we believe. It's the fundamentals of the faith. In a real sense of the word, Catholicism and Islam operate in the same realm, capacity, on a practical level, they operate the same way. Judaism also comes in under that umbrella. Now, fundamental Christians do not. See, it's impossible for a fundamental Bible-believing person to adhere to Islam because we believe that Jesus Christ is God. We believe the Trinity. We believe that those things, and that is the only unpardonable sin in Islam, is to associate anything with God. Because we believe that Jesus is God, that's not Allah. And we're associating him with God, and that's not, they believe that's the unpardonable sin.
2: 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The phone number is 850-994-3747. 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
4: Yes, absolutely, and we'd love to have you call, and you give us a call and join the conversation. We are branded, if you criticize Islam in any way, we're branded Islamophobes. Well, that means you're afraid of Islam. Well, I am afraid of Islam on a natural level. I mean, I say afraid, I'm willing to take whatever comes my way, But Islam ought to be feared. The reaction to that fear is causes people to shrink back, causes people to run and hide. Well, that's not the way it ought to be dealt with. We ought to take a stand. I said this the last couple of weeks. I've said that we ought to take a stand as Christians, as Bible believing people. We ought to take a stand on the gospel. We ought to love people. We ought to love Islam. Jesus loved his enemies. I'm not in any way suggesting that we ought to get violent, but we ought not be passive either. See, the Bible says that the Bible tells us we're people of peace, but by the same token, we ought to stand for and on the truth and not budge. And we ought to publicize that. See, people need to know the error or the falsehood of Islam ought to be exposed, and it ought to be exposed by everybody. I believe that Christians, we spend a lot of time, a lot of Christians on Facebook, you know, some people hours a day sharing things. I've spent more time the last couple of weeks than I have in a long time. And all I'm doing is when somebody comes up with something that's accurate and true and exposes the cover-up of what's really true about Islam, I've posted it, and I keep posting it, and I'm going to keep on. That's the very least I could do, you know, and we ought to expose it wherever possible.
5: Definitely. Even if there is danger, you know, we hear stories of people maybe in Europe that maybe drew a picture of Muhammad, which is considered blasphemy, and that one guy was murdered over it, right?
6: That's right.
5: Big public thing. But what's crazy to think about is that the authorities are enforcing blasphemy laws in the defense of Islam, right? They don't prevent the violent attacks, and they will prosecute people that have spoken against Islam, you know, in the guise of you're using speech that is provocative or that is making somebody feel uncomfortable. That's in Europe, but that's going to be here too. You know, it's like in the streets of New York City, there's a lot of Muslims in New York. They've taken over many, many parts of that city. If you go and try to preach Jesus there, you're probably going to get beat up or worse. And there's been a few cases where people get arrested or told to leave by the authorities, and you're not allowed to try to preach Christ. Mm-hmm. And that's here in America. Same thing going on in Canada, right? So this is an influence that it's spreading all over the place, and really it's based on a deliberate form of ignorance, right? People don't want to accept what it is. They don't want to call it what it is. Partly due to fear. Another part is because over tolerance or trying to please people. When 9/11 happened, we all know who did it.
6: Right.
5: It was Islamic terrorists. They killed thousands of people. Well, one of the first things George Bush said was that he didn't want that to become a reason for Muslims to basically be discriminated against. And he said right after the attacks that Islam was a religion of peace. And, you know, this time when 9/11 happened this month, you know, just a few weeks ago, there were a lot of leaks that several school districts were instructing the teachers to not say that it was a terrorist attack. That it just described in the vaguest of terms so that it is not connected back to Islam, and therefore, if it's not connected, then the Muslim kids don't have to suffer. So the concern becomes, well, we don't want to hurt anybody's feelings. And that's a form of lying, right? It's deception. And you start doing that with little kids in elementary school, and you bring them up in that mentality, they're totally disarmed. And then when they hear somebody say, well, you need to be careful because Islam is a very dangerous ideology, immediately in their mind, you are a radical, you're a conspiracy theorist, right. You're a bigot, you're a racist, Islam, all the terms that they like to throw out.
6: Yeah.
5: So it's insidious in so many ways. And I think that's why it's taken a foothold in so many areas, because people are completely disarmed. Yeah. But when it comes to the fact that they are willing to retaliate against those that speak out against them, well, it's just a matter of time, right? They either retaliate against you for speaking out against it, or you sit idly by while they take power, and they're going to come against you anyways if you don't convert. So it's better to speak up before it's too late, and maybe prevent it from getting to a point where it has reached in many other areas.
4: Well, you know, I believe that we, as Bible-believing people, and our program is mainly directed at Christians, Bible-believing Christians. And I believe that we as Bible-believing people we're commanded to love not just our brethren. We're commanded to love the brethren. That's part of it. And we should, most definitely, but it goes beyond that. Jesus loved his enemies. And even though, in my opinion, Islam is an enemy of the church, it's an enemy of a free society. Because they demand, in the Islamic idea, the Islamists particularly, there are Muslims now. There's a difference between, and I was going to get into that, but we'll get into that in a minute. The difference between Islamists and Muslims, they are different, and there is a group that doesn't necessarily believe in the overthrow of other religions. But the very core of the Quran's teaching is that very thing. If coercion doesn't work, if evangelization, if that doesn't work, using the Quran, trying to convert people, I can't imagine anybody converting to Islam who really understood the Quran and its teachings. That just doesn't even, I wouldn't for sure. And so that's why they have to have force. That's why they ultimately have the force. And there's a teaching in the Quran that in regards to those who are what the Islamists would consider apostates, those are people who don't accept the overthrow of other religions, that don't put Islam in the only place being the only religion in the world. And so they fall under the same category. An apostate, what they would consider an apostate, falls under the same category as somebody who doesn't convert, a polytheist. Or we, Christians and Jews, are called people of the book. That's a funny thing to me, that they've given us an out. See, we can become second-class citizens when they take over. Christians and Jews become second-class citizens, and we have to pay a tax to the under Sharia law. Christians and Jews who refuse to convert but want to live under an Islamic society, they have to pay a particular tax, and its purpose is to motivate them to convert fully to Islam. And so the whole thing is just twisted and perverted, and people in this country don't seem to understand that and don't seem to understand the dangers. You know, they're growing exponentially in the country, and when they get to a place to where they can, well, let's just take Dearborn, Michigan, for an example, where they can put 45,000 people in the street protesting against the Christian government in the area, or the local government that falls with the law of our Constitution, which gives us freedom, and they want the imposition of Sharia law. Well, Sharia law, as says, you can't have anything louder than the call to prayer when it's being played. And so they've told churches they cannot play their, they cannot ring their bells to on Sundays to get people in to worship. And they certainly can't be louder than the call to prayer.
5: Wow. There was actually, I can't remember where it was, but there was a city council meeting where a lady gets up to the mic to address the council and is asking for them to basically, you know, limit the volume of their calls to prayer because it's so loud, you know, that it wakes everybody up. It's louder than anything out there. And some people are trying to defend it, saying, well, churches have been ringing their church bells, you know, for ages. It's not the same thing, right? Church bells are often pleasant. They're not loud unless you're right next to them. They serve a purpose, right? You're keeping time. You count the number of bells. But the call to prayer, I mean, it's in Arabic. Most people in America don't speak Arabic. It's extremely loud. And it's a call for whatever they're doing to stop and fall down and start praying. So not only do you have the call to prayer, but you have people dropping left and right on their little mats with their heads to the ground.
4: In the streets.
5: In the streets.
4: Blocking traffic, blocking walking traffic, right in the streets. Ought not be allowed.
5: Yeah, exactly, which creates other problems. And again, right, because of American tolerance, you can't do anything about it because you're going to interfere with their First Amendment rights or something. You know, that's one of the things they tap into.
4: To me, Islam does not fall under First Amendment freedoms. Absolutely not. It's not, and the reason being, it's not just a religion. Islam is a political ideology that contains a religion. You ever wonder why, and we'll discuss this when we come back, why Mamdani can be a communist and an Islamist at the same time?
3: Interesting. I want to know more. Tell me more. It's the Issues of Life radio show right here on WTGF. 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Again, we'd love to hear from you. Phone number is 850-994-3747. You can also text that number. It comes to me right here in the studio. 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
5: Absolutely. We'd love to hear from you. We're talking about Islam. It's dangerous. It's the difficulties bringing that are beginning in the United States. Well, they're not beginning. They've been going on for a while. They've been going on long enough to where there are, I believe I read there's 3,000. Anyway, I forgot the number. I just had it just here recently. But anyway, there are the population of Islamists in the United States is increasing exponentially. And that's kind of a thing we need to be concerned with. I made a statement before we went to break regarding Mamdani in New York City, who is both a communist and an Islamist. How can that be? How can communism and Islam reside in the same person? Anybody but Allah. Now, and again, they call us people of the book, and the book that we use, the book that we believe, the book that has brought us all, if we're saved, into that salvation, is the Word of God, and specifically for me, the King James Bible. And so we are people of the book, and they give us an out in the matter of conversion. They say we can live in their society, people of the book can live in their society and believe Christianity, but we have to pay a tax because of what we believe. And again, the belief that Jesus is God is punishable by death. That sin is punishable by death, and so they have a right to kill you if you promote that at all, in any way, shape, or form. So it's totally unfeasible for a true Bible-believing person to live under Sharia law.
6: Wow.

0: You know, there was an incident last year in Dearborn, Michigan, where, I mean, there might be a majority now, Muslims there. It seems that way anyway.
1: They are.
0: Yeah. Well, the mayor's a Muslim. What's his name? Abdullah Hamoud.
1: Mm-hmm.
0: And
1: who is the chief of police and the district attorney?
0: Yeah, they're all Muslims, openly, right? And they were having some kind of a city council meeting over some streets that were named after other Muslims that were connected to terrorist attacks, or at least supporting terrorists. And they were naming streets after these people. Mm-hmm. So a Christian minister got up and spoke out against it. And it got into a shouting thing. And the mayor actually told this American citizen, a resident of Dearborn, he said, "You are not welcome in this city." And then he went further to say that whenever he left the city, he was going to throw a parade. This man left. And you know, when they get into power,
1: yeah,
0: that's the kind of unmasking you get. You see the total hatred and the total lack of respect that they have for Americans, for a way of life.
1: Mm-hmm.
0: I mean, that the fact that they're naming streets after terrorists,
1: yeah,
0: it's crazy. Zohra Mamdani has people in his administration that have ties with terrorist networks. Mm-hmm. There's another one running. I can't remember where he is running, but one of his officials in his administration was the translator for some of the men that were involved in the 9/11 attacks.
1: Mm-hmm.
0: You know, now these people are running for power.
1: Yeah.
0: So it's extremely, the danger's near, right? We're not talking about 130 years. Like, no, it's already here.
1: Oh, yeah.
0: And they're already trying to enforce a lot of their Sharia law. And the moment they have the majority or the power, they're not going to ask.
1: No.
0: That's the way they work. They don't ask. They're just going to do it if they think they have the power to pull it off.
1: Yeah.
0: The Daily Wire just released a movie.
1: Yeah.
0: I don't know if you've seen it. I haven't watched it.
1: Seen the movie, but I heard it.
0: It explores the issue of run, hide, fight, infidel.
1: Right? Yeah.
0: And it brings out a very important fact that Islam has an ally, a very unlikely ally in America, and it's the modern left, right? The liberals.
1: That's right.
0: That they're social justice warriors. They think they're doing something good by protecting people they perceive to be victims. And in doing so, they promote the advancement of Islam, not knowing that if they do take control, it's going to be their undoing. And again, it's not far. I mean, we're living, I think, in the beginning stages of it.
1: Yeah.
0: Now, when it comes to Christians, maybe somebody's wondering, well, is it really that bad? Well, all you got to do is go to the Bible in 2 Corinthians 11:4. We are told that if somebody comes and preaches another Jesus, whom we have not preached, or if you receive another spirit, which we have not received, or another gospel, which ye have not accepted, ye might well bear with it, right? Paul's warning these people, hey, there are going to be those that come with a different Jesus.
1: Mm-hmm.
0: And when you get your understanding of the person of Jesus from the Bible, and then you look at what Islam says about Jesus, that's another Jesus.
1: Absolutely.
0: And really, many have pointed out that the Jesus the Quran promotes is the man we call the Antichrist. Right, a global figure that is going to come, is going to rule the world, and you know, it's going to submit everybody. Their Jesus is our Antichrist, and the Jesus we promote, they blaspheme, they hate, they deny. Right. And like you've already said, if you are in a Muslim country and you openly believe in Jesus, for example, like in Afghanistan, you're going to be in serious trouble.
1: Yes,
0: because it's another Jesus, and according to Paul's word, we don't need to bear with it. That would be a dangerous thing to simply sit by while they're pushing another Jesus on us.
1: Yeah. Yeah, that's absolutely. That's a good, excellent point, because there's no way you can be under Islam and believe in the deity of Jesus Christ. And on the other side of that coin is there's no way you can not believe in the deity of Jesus Christ and go to heaven.
0: Yeah.
1: Doesn't happen. See, nobody... You know, somebody says, well, oh, I'm saved, but I didn't know who Jesus was when I got saved. Well,
0: ooh,
1: it's questionable, see. Hey, what did you believe then? what did you believe? You got to know something about what you're believing and who you're believing in. He wasn't just a prophet. The Islam believes in Jesus too, and they plainly state it. But he's not our Jesus. They believe that he was a prophet. Well, he was a prophet, but he didn't stop there. And if you stop with him being just a prophet, then you're still in trouble. And a good example of that would be the woman at the well in John chapter 4. You know, she went through a stage. She didn't know who he was. She said, who are you, a Jew, talking to me? Why are you talking to me? She knew him as a Jew, somebody from another nation, another religion. Then her understanding kept going. He kept working with her, and she got her understanding. She said, well, we know that when Messiah comes, before that, she says he was a prophet. Well, yes, he was a prophet too. He's a man. He was a Jew. He was a prophet. All those things are true. But that's not enough to get you to heaven. He said, if you believe not that I am he, you shall die in your sins. And so you got to know, what was he talking about? Well, he was talking about in Exodus 3 where Jesus said to Moses, tell him that I am has sent you. In John, the book of John, there's 7 times that statement is used. And in the Gospel of John, and it simply refers to the fact that he's the same God that Moses spoke to there in the desert. And you must believe 2 things very minimally. You can't not believe these things and go to heaven, and that is who he is and what he's done. That's the gospel. He's God in the flesh, and he paid the sin debt of the entire world. Your sins were forgiven at Calvary, but you won't benefit from it unless you believe it, unless you receive it. And so it's a bottom line. And that's the main big difference between Christianity and Islam. And they are incompatible. Sharia law and our constitutional law in the United States. And the reason being, our constitutional law was based on Christian principles. See, everybody in this country it's never been a time in the founding days or any other time where everybody in the country were believers in the Lord Jesus Christ. We've always had a mixture of some degree, but our laws, the Constitution that we enjoy, were and was based on the Word of God. And so that is totally incompatible with Islam. And we better... I'm thinking about starting a movement, Awake America. I mean, people are the use of that phrase, but awake up America, because we better all start doing whatever minimal thing we can and grow in our outreach or our exposure of something that is going to be greatly problematic for believers in this country if we don't do something about it now.
0: Yeah, and you know, when we hear of some of the extreme things that they've done, you know, like terrorist attacks, some people find it hard to believe, right? There's a reason conspiracy theories thrive, right? Like when it comes to 9/11, it was the U.S. government that did it. partly is based on the lack of an ability to understand the worldview of somebody that takes the Quran seriously. In their mind, right, killing a bunch of people in the name of their faith is a sure ticket to glory. They're going to be rewarded.
1: That's right.
0: It's glory, right? That's their idea of martyrdom. It's terrorism. But for us as Christians, we can't understand them, because our idea of martyrdom is I'm going to die for my faith in Christ, not fighting, not in a blaze of glory,
1: right?
0: But suffering unjustly for what is right, for what is true, because we know that's what God finds honorable and acceptable. So you see the complete difference in the worldview that you gather from each one of the faiths.
1: Yeah.
0: One faith says destruction is your way to glory, right? Killing and destroying the infidels. The other one says love your enemy as yourself and suffer unjustly, you know, trusting God in it.
1: Yeah. Amen.
0: All right.
2: 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It's the Issues of Life radio show right here on WTGF. 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The phone number is 850-994-3747. 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
3: 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Join in our conversation again. We'd love to hear from you. Phone number is 850-994-3747. You can also text that number. It comes to me right here in the studio. It pops up on my screen so I can get your questions, comments, concerns out to the fellas.
4: Definitely. We'd love to hear from you once again. We have this final segment. And so we've got a few minutes and still time enough for you to call in. Join the show. Give us your opinion on what we're discussing today regarding Islam. Well, I believe personally, and we'll just leave my personal beliefs and don't want to include others with what I have to say in that sense. And I'm sure there's a lot of folks that believe some of the same things that I did. I had a woman, we visited a hospital this morning, and a lady was going into surgery, and she was telling me some things that I've been saying at the church regarding Islam. And she says she believes the same thing, and it's a scary situation, and we are facing some real problems in the country today. I think very minimally, we ought to, as Bible-believing people, as Christians, churches ought to get together, and we ought to have a letter-writing campaign, a phoning campaign, whatever, however. But we ought to contact our politicians and require them to obey the law. Probably there needs to be a little more research done on this matter of the 1952 Eisenhower made a law that no communists, people of the Communist Party, could hold an office in the United States. And there was a law, I think there's another, one of our presidents, they initiated a law. That law was changed by, and there were both Democrats and Republicans together on that. They came together and changed that law to allow Islamists to have office in this country. Now, the problem, there's a great problem with that, because it's not, and this whole idea of using the term radical Islam. No, it's Quranic Islam. It's the teachings of the Quran that are dangerous for every citizen of the United States. And we must stand up. And again, I have to reiterate and say this strongly, we're not to hate people and adherents of another religion, any other religion or ideology. We're not to hate communists. We're not to hate people of Islam. We're not to get violent with any of those people. Now, unless there is a just war and unless our government declares certain things, whatever we do as Christians, we ought to follow the laws that we're under, that we have to obey. We ought to love people to Christ. They ought to see Christ in us in such a way. And if he's in us, his love is a divine love. He loved his enemies. He died for his enemies. We may have to die by our hand of our enemies, but we ought to go out loving them to Christ and informing them about the Lord Jesus Christ.
5: Yeah, and it's the ideology that we stand against.
4: Exactly.
5: And the people that believe it are, you know, the Bible says that God keeps people captive at his will, right? So he's got so many ways of doing it, and he'll capture people and he'll keep them blind so that they don't turn to Christ. And Islam is just a very powerful, what the Bible calls damnable heresy, that leads men to ruin, to perdition. And really, that's the root of it, and that's why it's such a big problem, right? The fact that it is contrary to the gospel of Christ, to God's will of salvation, shows us the root of it being demonic and satanic. Yes. And that is why it is so destructive, right? If it was just a little bit off here and there, it wouldn't be a problem, but it's corrupt from the
6: Truth
5: root,
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5: They conceal that, right, while they gain power.
4: That's right.
5: They're not just openly saying, yep, if we get power, you either convert or you're dead or you pay a tax. Oh, no, we're just here because we love liberty and we just want to practice our religion freely. Yeah, but then you look at the places where they've taken power, like Afghanistan.
4: All right.
5: And you see the atrocities that people that take the Quran seriously commit, completely ignorant of the fact that it is evil. They think they're doing good. They think they're upholding what they perceive to be the will of God. Well, it is, but it's a false god whose will they're upholding. It's the false god of this world. Anywhere you look in the world where they have taken power, it's always the same result. You remember when, can't remember what year it was, but they started taking over parts of the Middle East and setting up a caliphate. The Islamic State of Iraq and Syria, right, ISIS. And they were destroying historical monuments, killing people, just grabbing land, saying it's God's will that it belongs to us. And they invaded several sovereign nations, and then they were pushed back. But they're still around. I don't know if you knew that. They were never fully destroyed. And they're waiting because their ultimate goal, and you talked about this earlier, is world domination, a caliphate.
4: Yeah.
5: Right? A caliphate ruled by the clerics, in which they have the ultimate authority in the name of their God to enforce Sharia law and do it by force. It will no longer be, hey, let us have our free religious practice. No, it's going to be, this is the way it's going to be, or you're going to pay a heavy price.
4: Mm-hmm.
5: So how do we fight back? Well, like you said, we have to address it, speak against it. But primarily, I think it comes back to the same thing. The gospel is the power of God unto salvation to everyone that believes. Nice. And if we win one soul at a time for Christ through the gospel, then they're not going to go for Islam. They're not going to fall for it.
4: Right.
5: And that's why this country was protected for a long time, because of the majority Christian influence. But like we've lamented many other times in the past, American churches have gotten fat and lazy. There's no discernment. There's
4: right.
5: no Bible knowledge. There is not a clear view of Jesus. You know, they'll do research and they'll ask so-called Christians if they believe in the virgin birth. Not a majority believes in it. Do they believe in the literal reincarnation? A lot of so-called Christians don't. Resurrection. And a lot of them don't. Yeah, we don't believe in reincarnation.
4: No.
5: Yeah. But, you know, the biblical illiteracy within the churches is a big part of the problem. And if we can just get back to the Word of God,
4: yes,
5: and believe it and obey it and take the gospel to every creature, then even Islam can be pushed back.
4: Yeah.
5: And it be done, well, we got to take action, like you already said.
4: Absolutely. Doesn't matter. The can doesn't enter in. I can do all things through Christ with strength.
5: Amen.
4: I can get the gospel out. The results belong to the Lord. You know, I mean, if my job is to get it out. My job's to obey Him. He said to go into all the world and preach the gospel to every creature. You know, people talk about, and these some of these very nations, these countries we're talking about, they're considered closed to mission work. And they might be closed to mission work, but they're not closed to the gospel. See, there are ways that these people can be reached, and we ought to be reaching them. See, I've had the privilege of witnessing to people in adherence to the Islam religion over my number of years working with merchant seamen, ships that come to this country, able to go aboard in those ships and witness and talk to the men, leave gospel literature. You couldn't do that in their countries. Yeah, you can. It's illegal. And even in some of our partners, some of these countries who are partners to the United States, Saudi Arabia, some of those countries, illegal to own the Bible. See, but we tolerate that because they're there and we're here. You know, they're on the other side of the planet. We're here. And yet the God, we submit to our government, but our ruler is the Lord Jesus Christ, and His command hadn't been rescinded. And so the number one thing that we need to do is get the gospel out. Now, at the same time, there's no reason why we can't cooperate with our elected officials. In fact, if we don't, well, then they're going to go do the things that they've been doing for years and ignoring the population. And so if they don't do what we want them to do or what needs to be done, then we ought to vote them out. And if they don't hear from us, they won't. They'll follow their own dictates of their own conscience. And so, again, we ought to, while we're getting the gospel out, while we're loving people to Jesus, we ought to let our politicians know, our representative, this is a representative government, we ought to let them know our opinion about Islam and what we believe they need to be doing. And that goes all the way to the top. I mean, my soul, the filtering down, I don't know about you, but I get emails and text every single day. I get something from Trump at least 10 or 20 times a day. He said, I want to talk to you. Okay, I'll be glad to talk to you. Except when you open a text, he's not there. And he says, the country's going to fall if you don't get back in touch with me. Well, that's not true. And so, but now somebody asked me what I felt about Trump. I voted for him. I'll vote for him again if it comes up. And I'm glad with what some of the things, most of what he's doing, I'm happy about. But my point simply is this, it comes one way. Well, we ought to be getting back with them. I don't get back with them like I should, and I'm going to do more, and I encourage you to do the same. Well, I see our time's gone. The Lord bless you. You have a real good day and the rest of the week. We'll see you again on next week. Keep the heart until then. Keep the heart with all diligence, for out of it are the issues of life.

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2: With SRN News, I'm Bob Agnew in Washington. A flight from Dubai to Israel had to make an emergency landing this morning after a fistfight broke out in the cockpit between two pilots. Here's correspondent Mark Mayfield.
3: According to multiple reports, a Fly Dubai flight to Tel Aviv was diverted to an airport in Saudi Arabia because of an incident aboard the Boeing 737. An Israeli official says an emergency signal was transmitted after the pilots got into a physical altercation with each other. An airline spokesperson did not provide further details about the incident, but said the plane landed safely and that all the passengers were accounted for. I'm Mark Mayfield.
2: President Trump has signed an executive order requiring all branches of the federal government to start calling AI super intelligence.
4: The order, signed Tuesday, states that going forward, all federal websites, documents, and press releases will no longer mention AI, but only super intelligence. Trump signed the order after a luncheon at the White House with tech CEOs, including Elon Musk, and said super is the best word of all, and it's the simplest. So we're going to be naming it SI, superintelligence.
2: That is Tammy Trujillo reporting. A new study suggests curbing your caffeine intake well before bedtime would be a good idea. 9 hours, they recommend. Failure to do so could lose you about 45 minutes of sleep every night. The U.S. Supreme Court is making it easier to deport some immigrants to countries other than the ones that they originally came from. We get more on that story from correspondent Keith Peters.
5: On Tuesday, the court granted an emergency request from the Trump administration looking to block a lower court's ruling that such deportations are unlawful. That court ruled the immigrants affected are not given a chance to raise concerns over safety risks before they're sent to countries where they have no ties. In Tuesday's order, the Supreme Court said that it would hear arguments on the case in December and then issue a definitive ruling. Keith Peters, Washington.
2: And this is SRN News. There's a new study out that takes a look, ranking the happiest countries in the world. Correspondent Michael Harrington has a report.
6: It comes from the Happier Lives Institute, which asks people to rank their lives in terms of various issues. Number one on the list, the happiest country in the world, is Finland, followed by Iceland, Denmark, Costa Rica, and Sweden. Rounding out the top 10 are Norway, the Netherlands, Israel, Luxembourg, and Switzerland. The U.S. places 23rd on the happiest list. The least happy nation on earth is Afghanistan. Michael Harrington reporting.
2: A New Jersey man has been sentenced to nearly 6 years in prison for taking homemade explosive devices to a Washington, D.C. church that had been preparing for an annual church service celebrating the start of the Supreme Court's term. Louis Gary declined to address the court before a federal judge sentenced him on Monday to 5 years and 10 months behind bars, followed by three years of supervised release. This is SRN News. Plans are starting to come together less than 2 years now before a major event in Southern California.
7: Atlanta has been chosen as the first stop for the Olympic torch relay ahead of the 2028 Summer Games in Los Angeles. The LA Games will be the first Summer Olympics in the United States since Atlanta hosted back in 1996. The torch relay will visit all 50 states over the course of the 3 months leading up to the opening ceremony, July 14, 2028, in Los Angeles. Rich Thomason reporting.
2: President Trump is sending out $500 Obamacare refunds to some enrollees, starting today. Nearly a million people are eligible in 30 states that use the federally operated exchange to buy their insurance plans under the Affordable Care Act. The money comes from after enrollees were hit with massive insurance premiums when Congress let those subsidies expire. You'll find more of these stories at srnnews.com.

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0: Here's your Truth Radio WTGF 90.5 weather bug forecast for the Gulf Coast. Sunny today with a high near 88, a little breezy at 20 miles per hour. We'll have a chance of showers and thunderstorms for this evening with a low around 76. More rain likely for Thursday with a high near 88, and a chance of showers and thunderstorms into Thursday night with a low around 77. Showers likely, maybe some more thunderstorms for Friday with a high near 86. 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
1: With SRN News, I'm Bob Agnew in Washington. Chaos breaks out on board an Israel-bound flight from Kuwait.
2: Stop the other one. What happened to you? And the passenger and the crew member took over.
1: Meanwhile, brand new developments as that fly Dubai passenger arrived at Ben-Gurion Airport with more details. Here's correspondent Laura Winters.
3: The Israeli defense minister says this was an attempted jihadist terrorist attack and that the co-pilot of the plane stabbed the pilot in an attempt to crash it minutes before it was to land in Tel Aviv. The wounded pilot, who was covered in blood, was able to open the cockpit door and send a signal to the tower that there was trouble on board. At least one passenger intervened to subdue the co-pilot, who had a pocket knife, and two pilots who just happened to be on board in regular clothing, able to land the plane safely in Saudi Arabia. Laura Winters reporting.
1: The U.S. is pulling its troops out of Iraq after a mission that's lasted 12 years.
4: The U.S. military has had troops in northern Iraq since 2014, battling ISIS as part of Operation Inherent Resolve. The terrorists were defeated in 2019, and a withdrawal plan was negotiated in 2024, with a final pullout date set for this year on September 30th. Roughly 2,500 troops have been stationed in Iraq, and only a few hundred are remaining.
1: That is Mark Mayfield reporting. New data showing the Federal Reserve's preferred inflation gauge remained elevated in August, underscoring the persistence of above-normal price increases.
5: The Personal Consumption Expenditures Price Index rose 0.3% month over month, leaving the annual inflation rate at 3.4%, unchanged from July. The figures came in slightly lower than fact-set consensus estimates, which projected a 0.4% monthly increase and a 3.7% annual rate. Higher fuel and energy costs stemming from the conflict in Iran drove the monthly uptick. While media sources point to elevated August PCE numbers as a sign of lingering inflation, a closer look at the data shows that President Trump's pro-growth economic strategy is beating expectations.
1: That's Bernie Bennett, and this is SRN News. A new look at which Americans are going to church these days, correspondent Michael Harrington.
6: The study from the Pew Research Center looks at attendance through the filter of where people live. And what it finds is that folks from rural America are the most likely to be in the pews on Sunday morning, 42% compared to 37% of suburbanites and 33% of those who live in cities. When it comes to volunteering at the church, soup kitchen, or other charity, people in the suburbs are number one at 31%. Michael Harrington reporting.
1: The Pope's recent visit to France has put a spotlight on how the country is processing hundreds of thousands of priest abuse cases. The Independent National Authority for Recognition and Reparation announced this month that so far only about 2,000 people who reported being sexually abused by priests have sought reparations. Survivors who went through the process were awarded an average of roughly $41,000 apiece. This is SRN News. A new study suggests curbing your caffeine intake well before bedtime.
7: The study published in the journal Sleep Medicine Reviews says in order to get the best night's sleep, you should stop drinking caffeine nearly 9 hours before bedtime. Researchers say caffeine intake closer than that could cost you up to 45 minutes of good rest a night. Previous studies advise delaying your first cup of coffee till 90 minutes after you wake up to help balance hormones, especially cortisol, which regulates stress. John Scott reporting.
1: The 2028 Olympic torch relay will begin in Atlanta. Mayor Andre Dickens announcing yesterday Atlanta will be the first stop for the torch relay ahead of the 2028 Summer Olympic Games, which will take place in Los Angeles. The torch will be making its way through every state before the games finally get underway. On Wall Street right now, the Dow is down 226 points, the NASDAQ up about 200. More at srnnews.com.
3: Here's your Truth Radio WTGF 90.5 weather bug forecast for the Gulf Coast. Sunny today with a high near 88, a little breezy at 20 miles per hour. We'll have a chance of showers and thunderstorms for this evening with a low around 76. More rain likely for Thursday with a high near 88 and a chance of showers and thunderstorms into Thursday night with a low around 77. Showers likely, maybe some more thunderstorms for Friday with a high near 86. 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
2: Here's your Truth Radio WTGF 90.5 Weatherbug forecast for the Gulf Coast. Sunny today with a high near 88, a little breezy at 20 miles per hour. We'll have a chance of showers and thunderstorms for this evening with a low around 76. More rain likely for Thursday with a high near 88. And a chance of showers and thunderstorms into Thursday night with a low around 77. Showers likely, maybe some more thunderstorms for Friday with a high near 86. 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
1: With SRN News, I'm Bob Agnew in Washington. President Trump has long claimed that Iran is tailoring its war strategy to do him harm in the upcoming midterms. Now there can be no doubt, as Iran's Islamic Revolutionary Guard Corps, the IRGC, is aligning itself with Democrats, calling on Americans to vote for Democrats in November. A spokesman for the IRGC told the Associated Press Americans should take to the streets to rally against the Trump administration. A Fly Dubai flight heading to Israel from Dubai was forced to make an emergency landing after a bloody pilot fight in the cockpit and an apparent terrorist attack. Fly Dubai is a low-cost sister carrier of Emirates Airlines. 174 passengers were on board, including 27 children, all landed safely. President Trump set to start a month-long tour in the final sprint of the midterm elections.
2: President Trump to hit the campaign trail, targeting key states where Republicans are in very tight races ahead of the midterms. The president starting a 32-day tour, hitting states like Texas, Ohio, and Nebraska. The president telling reporters at the White House he will campaign like it's 2024 again.
1: That is Laura Winters reporting. President Trump today celebrating Hispanic Heritage Month at the White House.
3: You're incredible people, and I've loved you right from the beginning. I loved you for many years before I ever decided to do this political thing.
1: And the president praised Hispanics as hardworking and smart people. Consumer confidence takes a big hit in the latest report.
4: Consumer confidence fell sharply in September as Americans face rising gas prices and continued geopolitical tensions, challenges President Trump says he's working to address. The conference board's leading index dropped more than 6.5 points from August. Chief economist Dana Peterson says confidence deteriorated notably, with business assessments turning negative for the first time in 2 years. Ken Lorman reporting.
1: This is SRN News. Christians are under siege in Sudan. Here's correspondent Michael Harrington.
5: The Muslim government is fighting Muslim rebels in the African country, and both sides are killing and abusing Christians along the way. The fighting has now come to the Nuba Mountains, long a refuge for Sudan's small Christian minority. War and Islamic terrorism are wreaking havoc amongst Christian communities all across sub-Saharan Africa, with crises developing in Nigeria, Somalia, Eritrea, Burkina Faso, and Mali. Michael Harrington reports.
1: The Pope's recent visit to France has put a spotlight on how the country is processing hundreds of thousands of priest abuse cases. The Independent National Authority for Recognition and Reparation announced this month that so far, only about 2,000 people who reported being sexually abused by priests have sought reparations. Survivors who went through the process were awarded, on average, $41,000. They also received a letter of recognition formally acknowledging the abuse. This is SRN News. The White House is announcing its new helipad as a site visitors could see during this fall's fall garden tours.
6: The free tours traditionally happen in the spring and fall, and this year they'll be open to the public on October 17th and 18th. Trump announced construction on the granite landing pad on the South Lawn earlier this month. An expanded beehive will also be on display after First Lady Melania Trump helped unveil it in May. It's crafted to look like a mini version of the White House. I'm Tammy Trujillo.
1: A small earthquake shook up parts of Ventura County last night.
7: The U.S. Geological Survey says a 3.8 magnitude earthquake struck around 8 p.m. It was centered in Piru and it was felt in Ventura, Moore Park, and Thousand Oaks. No structural damage or injuries were reported. I'm Mark Mayfield.
1: New study suggests curbing your caffeine intake well before bedtime. The study published by the journal Sleep Medicine Reviews says in order to get your best night's sleep, you should stop drinking caffeine nearly 9 hours before lights out. More at SRNnews.com.
8: Here's your Truth Radio, WTGF 90.5, with a weather forecast for the Gulf Coast. As we head into the evening, we are looking at mostly clear skies and a cool off to a low of 76 with a slight chance of showers later in the night and throughout the day tomorrow. We can expect a high of 89. It'll cool off to 77 with a chance of more showers overnight. On Friday, a good chance of rain throughout the day and a high of 86. 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
2: Here's your Truth Radio, WTGF 90.5, weather bug forecast for the Gulf Coast. As we head into the evening, we are looking at mostly clear skies and a cool off to a low of 76 with a slight chance of showers later in the night and throughout the day tomorrow, we can expect a high of 89. It'll cool off to 77 with a chance of more showers overnight. On Friday, a good chance of rain throughout the day and a high of 86. 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
1: With SRN News, I'm Keith Peters in Washington. New details emerging as Fly Dubai passengers arrive at David Ben-Gurion Airport in Tel Aviv, Israel, reuniting with their families after a terrorist plot to take down the plane they were on was foiled.
2: The Israeli defense minister says this incident was an attempted jihadist terrorist attack. Somehow, the co-pilot, able to get a pocket knife on board, then 2.5 hours into the three-hour flight from Dubai to Tel Aviv, passengers in the front hear a commotion as the co-pilot stabs the pilot in an attempt to crash the plane minutes before it was to land in Israel.
1: Correspondent Laura Winters reporting, Israeli Prime Minister Benjamin Netanyahu said a member of the plane's crew and a passenger were able to break into the cockpit as the plane began to dive. A standby crew on board then was able to safely make an emergency landing in Saudi Arabia before continuing on to Tel Aviv. President Trump hosted a Hispanic Heritage Month celebration on Wednesday at the White House.
3: President Trump hosting an Hispanic Heritage Month reception on Wednesday. Speaking to an audience at the White House, he praised Hispanics as hardworking, smart people who are also energetic. Trump also noted he got tremendous Hispanic support when he ran for office. Earlier this month, Trump issued an official presidential message on National Hispanic Heritage Month, recognizing the contributions of Hispanic Americans. I'm Brad Siegel.
1: The U.S. military has completed the withdrawal of all American troops from Iraq, ending a 12-year mission against the Islamic State group. The last troops left an air base in northern Iraq under a deal between Baghdad and Washington. President Trump hailed the withdrawal as a victory for the U.S. and Iraq. A mixed day on Wall Street as the Dow was down by 443 points, the Nasdaq rose 63. This is SRN News. A new ranking of the happiest countries in the world.
4: It comes from the Happier Lives Institute, which asks people to rank their lives in terms of various issues. Number one on the list, the happiest country in the world, is Finland, followed by Iceland, Denmark, Costa Rica, and Sweden. Rounding out the top ten are Norway, the Netherlands, Israel, Luxembourg, and Switzerland. The U.S. places 23rd on the happiest list. The least happy nation on earth is Afghanistan. Michael Harrington reporting.
1: A New Jersey man has been sentenced to nearly 6 years in prison for taking homemade explosive devices to a Washington, D.C. church that was preparing for an annual church service celebrating the start of the Supreme Court's term. Lewis Gary declined to address the court before a federal judge sentenced him Monday to 5 years and 10 months in prison, followed by 3 years of supervised release. This is SRN News. Plans are falling into place less than 2 years before a major event in Southern California.
5: Atlanta has been chosen as the first stop for the Olympic torch relay ahead of the 2028 Summer Games in Los Angeles. The LA Games will be the first Summer Olympics in the United States since Atlanta hosted back in 1996. The torch relay will visit all 50 states over the course of the 3 months leading up to the opening ceremony, July 14th, 2028, in Los Angeles. Rich Thomason reporting.
1: CNN is hosting a California governor's debate tonight in Los Angeles. Republican Steve Hilton and Democrat Javier Becerra will debate for 1 hour, starting at 6 p.m. at CNN studios in Burbank. The cost of living is expected to be a major issue as gas prices keep rising 5 weeks before the election. More details at SRNNews.com. 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
6: Here's your Truth Radio, WTGF 90.5, with a bug forecast for the Gulf Coast. As we head into the evening, we are looking at mostly clear skies and a cool off to a low of 76 with a slight chance of showers later in the night and throughout the day tomorrow. We can expect a high of 89. It'll cool off to 77 with a chance of more showers overnight. On Friday, a good chance of rain throughout the day and a high of 86. 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
7: Would you consider him to whom we will all give an account, the Lord Jesus Christ? God's great desire for us all is that we would see him for who he is. Every single unbeliever is one whom God actively loves and earnestly desires that they would trust him for salvation, then learn to love him and serve him. He told Moses to write about his desire for us all this way in Deuteronomy 32:29. Oh, that they were were wise, that they understood this, that they would consider their latter end. Earlier, God refers to those who will not believe on him as void of counsel and having no understanding. To be void of counsel is to be empty of the wisdom that would show us the truth. To have no understanding is to be cloudy in judgment about God and the good he wants to do for us all. Void of counsel and having no understanding ignores the magnitude of who God is and relegates him to be one who means nothing and is to be ignored. They don't understand his absolute holiness that we have offended with our sins. They are void of good sense when they ignore his justice that must punish all sins. They could care less that he loved them so much that he died to pay for their sins so they could be with him in glory. They have no concern that he graciously offers eternal life as a gift. Yet God still loves them and wants them to be wise, to understand, and to consider their latter end. Whether those in unbelief accept it or not, the fact remains that every one of us have one of two latter ends. Those who refuse to believe on him or substitute something else to rest their faith upon will face the latter end of darkness, eternal death, and destruction in hell. To substitute faith in him to trust in one's own good works or religion or baptism or family heritage is another way of refusing to trust his gift for us, the Lord Jesus Christ. Those who choose to believe on him, to depend upon him alone for their final destiny, face the certainty of life with him forever in a glorious place called heaven. In Psalm 116:15, he says that precious in the sight of the Lord is the death of his saints. When every saint, speaking of all believers in Jesus Christ, dies, they will open their eyes in glory to see the one who loved them and saved them, and their joy and love will show in their eyes. That will be precious to the Lord. But on the other hand, he says in Ezekiel 33:11, I have no pleasure in the death of the wicked, but that the wicked turn from his way and live. Turn ye from your evil ways, for why will ye die? In other words, when the believer or the unbeliever dies, God is there and responds emotionally. He considers it precious to see the believer face to face. But he has no pleasure but sadness for every unbeliever who said no for the last time to be separated from him forever. I'm Gary Dickman, encouraging you to be wise, to understand this, to consider your latter end. So consider him and all he has done for you out of his love for you. Then trust him as Savior so you can know that your latter end will be precious in his eyes.

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2: Here's your Truth Radio, WTGF 90.5, with a bug forecast for the Gulf Coast. As we head into the evening, we are looking at mostly clear skies and a cool off to a low of 76 with a slight chance of showers later in the night and throughout the day tomorrow. We can expect a high of 89. It'll cool off to 77 with a chance of more showers overnight. On Friday, a good chance of rain throughout the day and a high of 86. 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
1: With SRN News, I'm Keith Peters in Washington. The co-pilot of a flight from Dubai to Israel is under arrest after allegedly trying to stab the captain and crash the plane. Adam Polo, a passenger on the flight, shared his account of the incident.
2: And suddenly there was a big drop. In the first couple of seconds, or the first second, it felt like a normal air pocket that you sometimes have in flights. But then it became drastic.
1: Israeli Prime Minister Benjamin Netanyahu said a member of the plane's crew and a passenger were able to break into the cockpit as the plane began to dive. A standby crew on board then was able to safely make an emergency landing in Saudi Arabia before continuing on to Tel Aviv. None of the passengers were injured in the incident and have reunited with their families. Texas Attorney General Ken Paxton says the Republican midterm convention in Dallas hurt him politically in his race for Senate. Chris Caraggio explains.
3: He said everybody's numbers dropped in an audio clip shared by the New York Times. But a senior advisor for Paxton told The Hill that the clip was shared out of context and instead pointed to polling that shows Paxton ahead of his opponent, Democrat James Tallarico. Decision Desk HQ's latest polling averages shows Paxton behind Tallarico by 2 percentage points. I'm Chris Caraggio.
1: The Federal Reserve's independent watchdog says its review found no apparent violation of federal law involving the Fed's multi-billion-dollar renovation project. The project drew criticism from President Trump and short-lived scrutiny from federal prosecutors, but a report says the central bank's board had not effectively executed a contract in its cost management provisions. This is SRN News. Do you understand the Bible?
4: According to a new poll from Lifeway Research, 91% of self-identified Christians say they can usually read a given passage of Scripture and understand how it is relevant to them. About 80% of respondents also think they can explain most Bible verses to others. Lifeway says, quote, those who attend church more frequently and those with evangelical beliefs are more confident in their ability to help others understand the Bible. Michael Harrington reporting.
1: A growing number of churches across America have roadside signs with frequently changing messages that range from the practical to the witty to the profound. It's an effort to inspire and attract drivers and passers-by that's uniquely popular in the quintessential land of open roads and advertisements. Among the classics are weather puns such as hot to keep changing sign, sin bad, Jesus good, details inside. This is SRN News. Here's the Wall Street Business Report.
5: Consumer confidence takes a big hit. Here's correspondent Kid Lorne.
6: Consumer confidence fell sharply in September as Americans face rising gas prices and continued geopolitical tensions, challenges President Trump says he's working to address. The conference board's leading index dropped more than 6.5 points from August. Chief economist Dana Peterson says confidence deteriorated notably, with business assessments turning negative for the first time in 2 years. Ken Lorman reporting.
5: After a brief slowdown, the latest private job creation report from payroll processor ADP shows an increase this month. In their latest survey out today, the company says employment rose by 90,000 jobs for the month. It was a mixed bag on Wall Street at the closing bell. The Dow was down 443 points. The Nasdaq fared better, up by 63. For the Wall Street Business Report, I'm Bob Agnew.
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7: Here's your Truth Radio, WTGF 90.5, with a mug forecast for the Gulf Coast. As we head into the evening, we are looking at mostly clear skies and a cool off to a low of 76 with a slight chance of showers later in the night and throughout the day tomorrow. We can expect a high of 89. It'll cool off to 77, with a chance of more showers overnight. On Friday, a good chance of rain throughout the day and a high of 86. 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
8: 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It's going to be without injuries. Officers are on the scene. Westbound I-10, Pensacola Boulevard, Davis Highway near Olive, and as you're traveling through Milton and Pace, you're starting to see traffic build. Green and Fiddleton Doors are here for you, and you can meet with an attorney tomorrow. 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
9: For I am not ashamed of the gospel of Christ, for it is the power of God unto salvation to everyone that believeth, to the Jew first and also to the Greek. 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This is Pastor David Rowan. Let's take our Bibles this morning. I hope that you have them with you. If you're at an opportunity or a place where you can sit down at the kitchen table, have you a cup of coffee, something like that, take your Bibles, turn with me to James. We'll go from there to Luke and some more places here in the Word of God. We're going to be talking about some trials and temptations. The Bible says in the book of James, James chapter number 1, the Bible said, my brethren, count it all joy. Verse 2, when you fall into divers temptations, that's many temptations. Did you know Peter said that we have manifold trials, but it also, in about two chapters later, said we had manifold grace. We had diverse grace. We had lots of grace to cover all the trials. And then the Bible says in the book of James chapter 1, blessed is the man, verse 12, that endureth temptation, for when he is tried, he shall receive the crown of life, which the Lord had promised to them that love him. And then in verse 13, let no man say when he is tempted, I am tempted of God, for God cannot be tempted with evil, neither tempteth he any man. Isn't that something people today is trying to blame their old dirty, rotten sin on God? Yeah, God never solicits to evil. God never, ever, ever solicits to evil. The Bible said, but every man is tempted when he is drawn away of his own lust and enticed. You see, we see the source of temptation in verse number 12. That's the devil. The surety of temptation, well, verse number 14, it's going to happen. It's going to happen, but we can keep under our bodies. Temptation's coming. What you do with it it's your fault. You see, by how you react to it, in other words. The Bible said, but every man is tempted when he is drawn away of his own lust and enticed. All right, then we have the steps of that temptation. When you are drawn away of your own lust and enticed, and lust has conceived, it bringeth forth sin. Sin, when it is finished, bringeth forth death. And then he goes on to say, do not err, my beloved brethren. Every good gift and every perfect gift is from above and cometh down from the Father of lights, with whom is no variableness, neither shadow of turning. Oh, listen to me, beloved. When you're faced with temptation and trials, look to the Lord. Look to the Lord. You remember Job. Job is your classic example about temptations and trials and storms of life. Now let's go to Luke chapter number 8. Luke chapter number 8. The Bible says this in verse number 22. Now it came to pass on a certain day that he went into a ship with his disciples, and he said unto them, let us go over unto the other side of the lake, and they launched forth. But as they sailed, now this is the Lord now, as they sailed, he, the Lord, fell asleep. And there came down a storm of wind on the lake, and they were filled with water and were in jeopardy. And they came to him and awoke him, saying, Master, Master, we perish. Then he arose and rebuked the wind, the raging of the water, and they ceased, and there was a calm. And he said unto them, where is your faith? And they, being afraid, wondered, saying one to another, what manner of man is this? For he commandeth even the winds and water, and they obey him. Well, let me tell you who he is. He's Jesus. He's God. He's not only the Son of God. He is God the Son. He was so much man that he was tired, the Bible said. He went to sleep in the boat. but he was so much God, he stood up and commanded the elements of the universe to sit down and to shut up. What a wonderful God we serve. Amen. All power is given unto me in heaven and in earth. Go ye therefore and teach all nations, baptizing them. Now, if all power is given to Christ, he is all powerful. He is a creator, Genesis 1:1, Colossians 1:16, 15, 16, 17. He is God, John chapter number 1, in the beginning was the Word, and the Word was with God, and the Word was God. And then the Bible said the Word, verse 14, was made flesh and dwelled among us. Now, he's God. He's all powerful. He's God. He gives us a commission. And we can go without being afraid, according to Matthew 28, Mark chapter number 16, verse 15, Acts chapter 1, verse number 8, ye shall receive power, after that the Holy Ghost. So that's no question, or should be no question. If he's creator, he's all-powerful, then we don't fear his commandments. And he told the disciples to get in the boat. We're going to the other side. Now, if you'll notice the companions of the voyage, the Bible said in verse 22, now it came to pass, and I'm in Luke chapter 8, radio friend, if you have your Bibles, Luke chapter 8, verse 22, it came to pass on a certain day that he went into a ship with his disciples. Now, just look at the crew. What a crew. What a crew he had to deal with. He had the disciples. You have Peter, James, and John, Nathaniel, and Thomas, and all, we could go through the list, and all 12, even getting down to Judas Iscariot. But nevertheless, we start with Peter, and Peter was a very impetuous man. And we read about Peter. Peter was always sticking his foot in his mouth, getting ahead of God. The Lord had to rebuke him. He's the one that actually rebuked the Lord, and the Lord had to rebuke him. But Peter reminds a lot of us fellows of ourselves in that we're always needing a crowbar to pry our shoe out of our mouth. We always, it seems like we just say things we shouldn't say sometimes and act upon things we shouldn't act upon and this, that, and the other. Nevertheless, he had Peter. He was a very impetuous man, jumped the gun, always got ahead of himself. Then we had James and John. My, you think about what the Lord called them. He called them Boanerges, which means the thunder twins. You remember James and John went to the Lord and they said, you want us to, these fellas preaching over here, you want us to call hellfire and brimstone down on them. And the Lord told them they didn't know what manner of spirit they had and so forth. And then you remember James and John, their mother came to them and Miss Zebedee and said, Lord, will you let James sit on the left and John sit on the right? That kind of reminds me of people seeking a position, position seekers. You had an impetuous man named Peter. You have two thunder twins, Boanerges, position seekers named James and John. I found, you know, years ago I used to manage a grocery store up in Chattanooga, Tennessee, and I hired some boys, and we used to call them bag boys. You know, that's back in the days they had to unload your cart, put it on the conveyor belt, and then they had to go to the end there and sack up the groceries and take the groceries out to the car. You remember those days? Kind of reminds you of those days where the gas attendant at the station would go out and air all your tires up, check your oil, wash your window, and give you gas and everything, charge you a quarter a gallon. My, those days are gone. Well, so are the days of bag boys. But I found this out. If I put a white shirt on them and a bow tie and called them a courtesy clerk, I got a lot more work out of them. Well, we had an impetuous fella named Peter. We have two thunder twins, two position seekers named James and John. And then we got a fella named Nathaniel. Now, he was a pretty skeptical fella. You remember what he said? Can any good

0: So we have a doubter. Well, we can say what we want to about these men, but thank God they were sinful men, redeemed by the grace of God. Isn't that something, how God could use these men? If God can use these men, he can use you, radio friend. He can use you, and as you go through the trials and the storms of life, God wants to teach you some things. And the sad part about it is that we don't learn the lesson. Usually we don't learn the lesson the first time around, so we have to go through the storm again. Well, here they are going through the storm. The Bible says the disciples were to get in the boat. And then he said to them, let us go over to the other side of the lake. I'm in verse 22. That's a command for the voyage. Now, the Lord said it. The Lord said, get in the boat. We're going to the other side. And the Bible said they launched forth. So we see the commencement of the voyage. In verse 23, we see the condition of the Lord. The Bible said, but as they sailed, he fell asleep. As they sailed, he fell asleep. Again, he was totally God and totally man at the same time. He was so much man that he was tired and he went to sleep, but he was so much God, he stood up and commanded the elements of the universe to sit down, to shut up. I just love that picture in my mind that I have of God standing up, the Lord Jesus, God in the flesh standing up, and the winds and the water. See, I was in the Navy, and I was out in the middle of the Atlantic on an aircraft carrier, and I'd see those waves slapping each other, you know, after a storm would come up. No direction whatsoever. Big old waves. Actually, we had a couple of waves that come over the flight deck. And the Bible says that when he commanded the winds and the water to cease, they ceased, and there was a calm. When I was out on the Atlantic, the rain would cease, then the winds would die down, but it would take a while for the water to quit slapping each other, you know, going every direction. But the Bible said there was a calm the moment he spoke. Wow, what a wonderful Lord. And then so we see the condition of the Lord, then the condition of the lake. There was a storm, and they were filled with water and were in jeopardy. Now the condition of the boat. You can look at the boat two ways, either half empty or half full. All right, radio friends, we're going to have to wrap this up today. But did you hear what I said about look at the condition of the boat, half empty or half full? You know what they're going to have to do? Nevertheless, however you look at it, you're going to have to get the water out. You're going to have to dip water. Now, here's a lesson. Here's a lesson. Do not dip in desperation. Dip in confidence. How can I dip in confidence? Because Jesus said, get in the boat and let us go over unto the other side of the lake. All right, look at verse 26. Three words. And they arrived. Was there ever any doubt in the plan and program of God that they would ever get to the other side? Now do you see what I mean? As we go through the storms of life, let us learn some lessons. Let's don't drop to our knees and pray foolishly, Lord, take these storms away. But let's drop to our knees and say, Lord, teach me what you would have for me as we go through these storms together.
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Truck Stevens Automotive Traffic Center on the Pensacola side of the 3 Mile Bridge. You've got some debris in the roadway. Be careful as you're traveling over into Gulf Breeze. So far, Milton at Pace, 90 in Avalon Boulevard, East Spencerfield Road. So far, 90 in Avalon Boulevard, East Spencerfield Road through Milton at Pace. Looking good. Cantonment, no delays. 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And I'm Kane of the Coastal Traffic on Truth Radio 90.5. 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

0: 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Today, Pastor Rickles will be teaching on Putting Away Stealing from the book of Ephesians, chapter 4. Now here's God's message for you today.
1: Everybody thinks of Hitler being a murderer. Yes, he was, but he started as a thief. He stole from the people. And John chapter 10 says, "The thief cometh not but for to steal." Was he a killer?
2: Yeah.
1: Oh, man, he was a killer. And a destroyer. To steal, to kill, and to destroy. And that fits him to the T. See where it started, though? It's a thief. A thief. Look how old Judas ended his life. He betrayed the Son of God. He betrayed the Lord Jesus Christ and then went out and hung himself. And according to the book of Psalms, we have no record of his descendants in the New Testament, but this I know upon the authority of the Word of God, that all of his descendants were messed up, okay? Because the Bible says, let his bishopric another take. His children became beggars, and they were messed up, all of his children. He said, how do you know? I don't see anything about his children. The book of Psalms told what happened to his family. See, a person who steals really brings destruction to those around them. A person who steals. Malachi chapter 3, in verse 10 in the Old Testament. Malachi chapter 3, verse 8, the Lord said, "Will a man rob God?" He said, "Yet you have robbed me." He told Israel, "You've robbed me, but you say, wherein have we robbed thee?" And the Lord answers, "In tithes and offerings. You're cursed with a curse. You have robbed me, even this whole nation. Bring you all the tithes into the storehouse, that there may be meat in mine house, and prove me now herewith, saith the Lord of hosts, if I will not open you the windows of heaven and pour you out a blessing, that there shall not be room enough to receive it. And I will rebuke the devourer for your sakes, and he shall not destroy the fruits of your ground, neither shall your vine cast her fruit before the time in the field, saith the Lord of hosts. And all nations shall call you blessed, for you shall be a delightsome land, saith the Lord of hosts." Here he says that the people have robbed God. They robbed him. They said, wherein have we robbed? Where do we rob you, Lord? In tithes and offerings.
2: Amen.
1: In tithes and offerings. And then he tells them to bring all the tithes in the storehouse. Of course, we know tithing is giving to the Lord the first 10% of our income. The first 10%. He said, when we do that, God said, I'll rebuke the destroyer for your sake. In other words, that thing that wants to destroy you, that your crops or whatever, he said, I'll rebuke that destroyer. Well, what if happens if a person doesn't tithe and robs from God? Then God will not do what? He won't rebuke the destroyer, and the destroyer comes in and destroys what you got. See, God's a mathematician, all right? He's a good accountant. He keeps good books. He says, if you bring the tithes in the storehouse, he'll bless you. I'll open the windows of heaven and pour you out a blessing that there shall not be room enough to receive it. So him that stole, he said there in Ephesians, he said, let him that stole steal no more. Don't steal anymore. Zacchaeus stole from the people in Luke chapter 19 and verse 8. Zacchaeus took more than he should have. And he said, when he met the Lord and come to the Lord, he said, I'm going to give back to the people, what, fourfold? Yeah. So he did that. He didn't steal anymore. Amen. He didn't steal anymore. In Luke chapter 19 and verse 8, Zacchaeus stood and said unto the Lord, Behold, Lord, the half of my goods I give to the poor, and if I have taken anything from any man by false accusation, I restore him fourfold. So he took half of his goods, he gave to the poor, and then anybody he took money from, he went back to them and restored it to them fourfold. He didn't give all of his money away. He still had money. Well, people say he left there a pauper. No, he had plenty. There is that withholdeth more than his meat, and it tendeth to poverty. And there is that scattereth, and God blesses it. So when it comes to giving, I like what Brother Dewey said, God wants us to give according to our ability. Amen. Zacchaeus did what he did according to his ability. He was able to get half of what he had to the poor, and everybody that he'd taken money from, give it back to him fourfold. Also, John chapter 5, let him that stole steal no more. In John chapter 5, in verse 14, this man was impotent, he could not walk, and Jesus healed him. In John 5:14, afterward Jesus findeth him in the temple and said unto him, Behold, thou art made whole, sin no more, lest a worse thing come unto thee. Sin no more. In John chapter 8 and verse 11, the woman taken in the very act of adultery. And Jesus says to her, Where are those thine accusers? In John 8:10, Hath no man condemned thee? She said, No man, Lord. And Jesus said unto her, Neither do I condemn thee. Go and sin no more. Let him that stole steal no more. Amen. Don't do it. Don't do that again. I had a Seventh-day Adventist one day tell me, he says, See right there? You cannot sin after you're saved. If you sin after you're saved, if you sin after you've trusted the Lord, then you're lost. And I said, And you're getting that from that passage of Scripture? I said, That's not what Jesus said there. He just told the woman to go and sin no more. That's all he said. Don't do that again. I've told my children that. I've told my children after they've got in trouble doing something I told them not to do. I said, Now listen, don't do that again. Did they do it again? Many times they did. There was a few things they didn't do again. I know one thing old Kirk never did again. If he asked for a drink of water, asked for his mama for something, he always said, Please. Because one time, he wouldn't say it. And we had to deal with him. And he bowed up, he would not say it. Kirk, say please. And we had to discipline him. And this went on for a couple hours. And finally, that old boy said, You want a drink of water or something? He said, Please, Mama, please. But he never did it again. Never again. See, we don't have to do that again. Jesus says, Go and sin no more. Told the woman that was taking adultery. Now, don't do that. Don't commit adultery again. 1 Corinthians 15:34. Awake to righteousness and sin not, for some have not the knowledge of God. I speak this to your shame. 1 John 2:1. My little children, these things write I unto you that you sin not. And if any man sin, we have an advocate with the Father, Jesus Christ the righteous. Little children, I write these things to you that you sin not. God does not want His children to sin. He doesn't give us a license to sin. He don't want us to sin. But if you sin, we have an advocate with the Father, Jesus Christ the righteous. Notice He said, if you sin, here's what you have to do. He said, no, if you sin, this is who you have. I have someone with the Father that keeps me right. I'm justified by His blood. I'm saved by His grace. I'm kept by His power, not by mine. Amen. Thank God for that. I'm not kept by my power, by my righteousness. I'm kept by His. In Isaiah chapter 40, He upholds us with the right hand of His righteousness, not mine. Amen. He upholds me with His righteousness. So him that stole, steal no more. But what? Let him what? Rather, let him labor. Labor. What is labor? It's work. Amen. Work. Look in Proverbs chapter 13, verse 11. Proverbs chapter 13, in verse 11. Says, wealth gotten by vanity shall be diminished, but he that gathereth by labor shall increase. He that gathereth by labor shall increase. Acts chapter 20. Acts chapter 20. Acts the 20th chapter. Acts chapter 20 and verse 34. Yea, yourselves know that these hands have ministered unto my necessities and to them that were with me. I have showed you all things, how that so laboring you ought to support the weak and to remember the words of the Lord Jesus, how he said, it is more blessed to give than to receive. Amen. It's more blessed to give than to receive. How so laboring, I've showed you how that so laboring you ought to support the weak. He showed them. He worked. Amen. These hands have ministered unto my necessity to them that were with me. 1 Thessalonians chapter 4. 1 Thessalonians chapter 4. 1 Thessalonians chapter 4 in verse 11. And that you study to be quiet and to do your own business and to work with your own hands as we commanded you, that you may walk honestly toward them that are without and that you may have lack of nothing. In 2 Thessalonians chapter 3, 2 Thessalonians chapter 3 in verse 6. Now we command you, brethren, in the name of our Lord Jesus Christ, that you withdraw yourselves from every brother that walketh disorderly and not after the tradition which he received of us. For yourselves know how you ought to follow us. For we behaved not ourselves disorderly among you, neither did we eat any man's bread for naught, but wrought with labor and travail night and day, that we might not be chargeable to any of you. Not because we have not power, or they have not the right to do that, but to make ourselves an ensample unto you to follow us. For even when we were with you, this we commanded you, that if any would not work, neither should he eat. For we hear that there are some which walk among you disorderly, working not at all, but are busybodies. So the Bible tells us we are to work, and it says work with your own hands. Get your hands dirty. Amen. Get your hands dirty.
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1: With SRN News, I'm Keith Peters in Washington. Fly Dubai passengers on a flight between Dubai and Tel Aviv were reunited with their families after a terrorist plot to take down the plane they were on was foiled. Correspondent Laura Winters reports.
2: The Israeli defense minister says this was an attempted jihadist terrorist attack and that the co-pilot of the plane stabbed the pilot in an attempt to crash it minutes before it was to land in Tel Aviv. The wounded pilot, who was covered in blood, was able to open the cockpit door and send a signal to the tower that there was trouble on board. At least one passenger intervened to subdue the co-pilot, who had a pocket knife, and two pilots who just happened to be on board in regular clothing, able to land the plane safely in Saudi Arabia. Laura Winters reporting.
1: A federal judge in California has cleared the way for Paramount Skydance to acquire Warner Brothers Discovery.
3: The judge approved the settlement, resolving an antitrust lawsuit brought by 12 state attorneys general who had opposed the $110 billion merger. Under the deal, Paramount will spend at least an additional $1.5 billion on U.S. film production over the next 5 years and establish monitoring of editorial independence at its news operations. Paramount has set October 6th as the closing date for the merger. The deal would combine two major Hollywood studios along with Paramount Plus and HBO Max and television networks including CBS, CNN, Comedy Central, and Food Network. I'm Sharon Reardon.
1: After a brief slowdown, the latest private jobs creation report from payroll processor ADP shows an increase this month. In their latest survey out today, the company says employment rose by 90,000 for the month. On Wall Street, the Dow down by 443 points, the NASDAQ rose 63. This is SRN News. A new look at which Americans are going to church, correspondent Michael Harrington reports.
4: The study from the Pew Research Center looks at attendance through the filter of where people live. And what it finds is that folks from rural America are the most likely to be in the pews on Sunday morning, 42% compared to 37% of suburbanites and 33% of those who live in cities. When it comes to volunteering at the church, soup kitchen, or other charity, people in the suburbs are number one at 31%. Michael Harrington reporting.
1: The U.S. Commission on International Religious Freedom is urging the Trump administration to apply targeted sanctions to India's RSS group for its persecution of Christians. The RSS is a right-wing Hindu nationalist volunteer organization that's accused of fomenting hatred of India's small Christian minority and allegedly organizing violent attacks against believers. This is SRN News. New York City's mayor has finally gotten top-level security clearance after 9 months on the job, Bob Agnew reports.
5: It's something the FBI generally handles and gives an elected official the ability to be briefed on threats to the city, including terrorism, and access to sensitive classified information. But Mamdani was left out of the loop for 9 months. There's speculation that President Trump finally gave the green light after the two spoke face-to-face last week at Gracie Mansion while the president was in New York to address the U.N. General Assembly. Bob Agnew reporting.
1: The remnants of a former Pacific hurricane are causing a flood threat in the central U.S. Polo is centered over northern Mexico, but the remnants of the former Category 5 hurricane have been causing heavy rain and flooding across the southwest. Moisture from the storm is now heading towards the plains and the Midwest. More details at SRNNews.com. 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
6: Here's the Truth Radio WTGF 90.5 weather bug forecast for the Gulf Coast. Overnight, a 30% chance of showers after 4 a.m., mostly clear with the low around 76. On Thursday, 60% chance of showers and possible thunderstorms, mostly sunny with the high near 88. 50% chance of showers and possible thunderstorms on Thursday night, partly cloudy with the low around 77. Another chance of rain on Friday into Friday night. 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
9: Howdy, Tom Riley here. We're just getting ready for a time of wonder, adventure, and excitement. Would you like to join us? Then get ready, because you never know what can happen when you have an adventure in Odyssey.
10: Did you hear that report?
11: Tom Riley's meeting a blonde at some big shot hotel.
12: 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This wins top award.
13: Well, thank you, Whit.
10: What was Aunt Bertha doing there?
14: That's even better!
11: Well, they always do it that way on TV.

0: the speculation at City Hall is now centered around rumors that Tom Riley will not seek another term as mayor in Odyssey at the next election. Riley, in an interview with the Odyssey Times yesterday, hinted that he was tired of all the politics and longed to return to his farm.
1: I don't believe it!
2: Hey, Pop!
3: But your son hasn't been home 2 weeks. He's already starting in.
1: Did you hear that report?
2: Pop, she swatted me with the broom!
3: He left his clothes all over the bathroom again. Is that what they taught you in jail?
1: Riley may not run for mayor again.
2: Look, right here on my arm. See those brush marks?
3: I swung with the wrong end, lucky for you.
1: Are either of you listening to me? I said Riley may not run for mayor.
2: Yeah, so?
3: You got a son who's growing up to be a slob, just like his father, and you're talking about Tom Riley?
1: Don't you see? If Riley doesn't run, then that'll give some other guy a chance. Like me.
2: You? Run for mayor?
3: You're kidding! But nobody around here trusted you to dump their trash. Why would they elect you mayor?
1: Because it's my turn, that's why. I've been wanting to win that big office at City Hall for as long as I can remember. I might have a chance if Riley doesn't run.
2: But how, Pop? Who'd listen to you?
1: The people, that's who, the people. When they see what a good guy I've become and how well I served the public while I was doing my community service time. Hey, it's a cinch. Big city politicians do it all the time. Hey, I could write a book.
3: Oh, yeah. It'd have to be a coloring book the way you write.
1: All right, all right. It's a mute point, unless Riley can be persuaded not to run. And I reckon we're the ones to help persuade him.
2: Oh, Pop, not again. I just got out of the slammer.
1: Will you quit whining? Besides, it was pretty quiet around here while you were gone.
2: But you don't know what it's like. They started calling me sissy, and they didn't even have cable TV.
3: I'll bet they didn't let you leave your clothes all over the bathroom floor.
1: All right,
3: here.
1: All right. Oh, we got to cut it out. Now, this is important. We got to think of a way to make sure that Tom Riley doesn't want to run for mayor.
4: Take a summer vacation with the Calhoun family. Now on the Adventures in Odyssey Club.
5: Dad, are we almost there? I can't be in this car another minute.
6: Did you guys know that Yellowstone is over 2.2 million acres?
4: Between meeting new neighbors, cooking over the fire, and

0: Well, thank you, Whit. It's been a long time since I had one of your milkshakes. I've missed them.
1: Oh, you're welcome, Tom. Well, I'm glad you found the time to drop by.
2: Yes, Mr. Riley, particularly considering the proverbial buzz you caused with your comments in yesterday's newspaper.
0: Well, I don't know what I was thinking. Dale Jacobs asked me how I liked being mayor, and I gave him an honest answer. I didn't think everyone would make such a fuss over it.
2: It plays on our innate human desire to want to know the future. Your choice to run or not to run for mayor will affect the course of this city, and as the city goes, so goes the population.
0: Meaning that people are just curious.
2: Yes. I suppose that's an abbreviated form of what I was attempting to say. So, are you?
0: Am I what?
2: Going to run for mayor again?
0: Now, Eugene, you're not curious, are you?
2: Oh, not at all. I was merely inquiring out of a fundamentally objective desire to know.
1: He's curious.
0: Sounds like it to me.
2: Well?
0: Eugene, I think Whit should run for mayor.
1: Oh.
0: How's that for an answer?
1: Please, Tom, I have enough to think about.
2: Admittedly, it's an intriguing idea.
1: No, it isn't.
0: I'd like to stay and consider the possibilities, but I better get going. My secretary's probably ready to resign by now. And I need to run out to Hillingdale for a few minutes.
2: Hillingdale?
0: Uh-huh. See you boys later.
2: But Hillingdale, isn't that
1: yes,
2: the...
1: Yes, it is.
2: But why is he going there?
1: Oh, it's personal. I'm going up to the computer room, Eugene. Keep an eye on things down here, will you?
2: Of course. Hillingdale?
3: But I don't want to drive all the way out to the factory outlets to buy a laundry basket. Who needs a laundry basket when you have the bathroom floor?
4: That's what I'm talking about here.
3: Mom! I was joking, Ma. Can't you take a joke?
4: Not when it comes to cleaning up after you, I can't.
3: Look, you go by yourself and get it.
4: No way! I know what'll happen there. I'll buy you a laundry basket. You won't like the color, and you'll never use it. You're going with me, and you're picking one out yourself.
3: But what if the gang sees me carrying around a laundry basket? They'll start calling me Sissy, too.
4: Oh, quit your griping. I had a cousin named Sissy. It's a very nice name.
3: But I... Hey, is that Tom Riley?
4: Where?
3: That brown car passing us in the next lane.
4: What's he doing way out here?
3: Duck! Don't let him see us. What are you doing? You gotta drive.
4: You said to duck, so I ducked. Would you make up your mind already?
3: Keep up with him.
4: What? Whatever for?
3: Because we gotta help Dad, remember? Let's follow him. Maybe he's up to something. Step on it. He's getting away.
4: I don't know about this choke and dagger stuff. What if he's just out for a drive or something?
3: Watch it. He's turning.
4: What do you want me to do here?
3: Turn with him.
4: If you say so.
3: You could have braked first.
4: Well, they always do it that way on TV.
3: Oh. Riley went inside.
4: What a mansion. I've never seen anything so big.
3: Hillingdale Haven. Must be some kind of ritzy hotel. You know, resort.
4: Well, I never heard of it. You think we would have heard about it.
3: Here comes Riley.
4: These bushes are too high. I can't see. Give me a boost up.
3: No way. He'll see if your head suddenly pops up and down. Wait a minute. He's walking with a woman.
4: A woman? What kind of woman?
3: How many kinds are there? She's dressed nice and has blonde hair.
4: Oh, Tom Riley's meeting a blonde at some big shot hotel.
3: They're sitting down on a bench right next to the fountain. They're sitting real close, too.
4: How romantic.
3: Romantic, yeah. But have you ever seen Tom Riley's wife?
4: Uh-uh. You?
3: Once a couple of years ago, I could tell you one thing. She wasn't no blonde. He's holding her hand.
4: Let me see.
3: Cut it out, Ma.
4: I want to see out of my way.
3: Wait, I gotta think. This is too good to be true. Do we have a camera in the car?
4: Are you kidding? Your dad broke our brownie after that trip to Hawaii, remember? Oh, wait a minute. We bought one of those disposable cameras to get pictures of your Aunt Bertha's gallstone operation. I think it's in the glove compartment.
3: Her gallstone?
4: No, the camera.
3: You run and get the camera while I keep an eye on Riley.
4: Oh, and why should I run all the way back to the car? Use the kid. You go and I'll watch.
3: But you're too short to see anything.
4: Rodney.
3: Ma.
4: Rodney.
3: Ma.
4: Rodney.
3: Ma.
4: Tom Riley was holding hands with a woman who wasn't his wife.
5: She looks like a giant thumb. And what was Aunt Bertha doing there?
3: Ma took those pictures. Here's the ones we can use.
5: Hey, no.

0: No kidding. That's Riley, all right. And I don't know who that woman is, but they sure look cozy, don't they?
1: Yeah.
0: Hey, this is great. This is unbelievable. Are you sure this isn't his wife? I've never seen her.
2: I'm not sure that anybody's ever seen her. You know, she never helped Riley with his campaign or goes to the mayor dinners or anything like that. If I were a mayor's wife, I'd be at all the discount store openings. You know, cutting the ribbons and filling the shopping carts and saying,
0: don't
2: hey,
0: get yourself all worked up, Doris.
2: Maybe Riley's one of those chauvinist types who doesn't respect women and keeps his wife locked up at home. You know, kind of like you, Bart.
0: Will you be quiet while I figure this out?
3: Look, Pop, I saw Mrs. Riley once a couple of years ago, and I'm telling you that this woman isn't her. For one thing, Mrs. Riley wasn't a blonde.
0: Okay, then. I think it's my duty as a law-abiding citizen to get these pictures to the newspapers.
2: But Dale Jacobs will never print these pictures in the Times.
0: Not the Times, Doris. I'm talking about a paper that stands for the true exploitation of freedom of speech. That sticks up for the little guy by printing nasty stories about the big guys. That promotes truth, justice, and the American way. All for 35 cents at your local grocery counter.
3: You mean you're gonna take these pictures to...
0: That's right. The Odyssey Tattler.
3: My favorite.
4: Look, you useless reason for living. I don't care what you want. I care about my paper. So you better cough up that money, or you'll find your picture on the front page as the low-life sponger that you are.
0: Wow, you really play hardball. Who was that, a reporter, a lawyer?
5: That was my brother. Now, what can I do for you?
0: Well, I got some pictures here I thought you might like to see.
5: Nice thumb.
0: Not that one.
5: Who's the old lady?
0: Oh, sorry, those aren't the ones. Go farther down the pile, farther.
5: I see. They're a little grainy and blurred.
0: Bad camera.
5: Yeah, I like grainy and blurred. Makes our readers think they're real. So that's Tom Riley, our righteous mayor. Who's the lady?
0: We were wondering the same thing.
5: Not his wife?
0: Nope.
5: So Riley's being palsy-wowsy with another woman, huh? Hey, where'd you say you took these pictures?
0: At the Hillendale Haven Hotel.
5: You dits! It's not a hotel. It's one of them detox rehab centers. That's even better. Riley's got a relationship going with a woman who has a problem. Perfect. Hey, copy boy. Tell Ed to hold this afternoon's front page. I got something better to go on it.
6: I don't believe my eyes. It's not possible.
7: No, I've seen a lot of sordid writing in my time, but this wins top awards. How could they do this to Tom?
6: There must be something ordinary citizens can do to stop this farcical form of journalism.
0: Later, please. I'll be happy to make a statement later. Oh, boy, oh, boy. It's a good thing you have private property, Whit, or I would never be able to get away from those guys. They chased me the whole way up here.
7: Oh, Tom, I'm surprised to see you. I thought you'd barricaded yourself into your office.
0: Oh, I see you have your copy of the Tattler.
6: It was given to us, Mr. Riley. We wouldn't spend our money to support such trash.
0: Well, they got themselves a pretty big seller today, didn't they?
7: I couldn't be more furious, Tom.
6: And I second that emotion. It brings to mind many of the rather more violent expressions from the Psalms.
0: Frankly, I'm surprised that the whole thing hasn't come out before this.
6: You are? But this is scandalous. Where did they concoct these absurd photos?
0: They're not absurd, Eugene. That is me in the pictures.
6: Yes, but to make it look as if you were involved in a dubious rendezvous with another woman when it's obvious that you were... What were you doing, Mr. Riley?
0: Can't you see? I was talking to a woman on a bench at the Hillendale Haven Mental Health Center.
6: Precisely.
0: You don't know the woman in the pictures, do you, Eugene?
6: Well, actually, no. Should I?
0: It's my wife, Eugene. The Tattler has created a scandal from pictures of me talking with my wife.
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13: 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We always love hearing from you.
6: The woman in the pictures is Mrs. Riley? I must confess that I never would have recognized her. But then I've only seen her once or twice.
0: Agnes hasn't gotten out much over the past few years. Mm. She spends most of her time at Hillendale, where the doctors can give her the attention she needs.
6: Mr. Riley, forgive me if this is an intrusive question, but why precisely does she need help from doctors?
0: Well, the truth is, my wife suffers from a mental illness. A deep depression that kind of keeps her from being able to cope with all the pressures you and I take for granted.
6: Oh, I'm sorry, Mr. Riley. I didn't know. Is her condition because of what happened to your son, Timmy?
0: Well, you know, Agnes is my second wife. I lost my first wife to cancer a year after Timmy died. Agnes lost her husband to the same disease around that time. We met, and I reckon we thought we understood each other. What with losing our spouses like that. When she heard how Timmy died, she got it into her head that we should have a child. And we tried for a long time. She miscarried a couple of times, and that was hard. Then the doctors finally worked out that she couldn't have children. The news was more than she could stand. Now, that was the start of her problems.
6: I'm speechless. I don't know what to say.
0: Not much you can say. That's just the way it is.
7: How do you think she'll react to this news, Tom?
0: I'm sure she doesn't know. The doctors wouldn't let a newspaper within a mile of the place. I'll break it to her myself. In fact, that's why I came over here, Whit. I didn't want the press following me, and I thought you might have a clever way to get me in there.
7: Well, my car's out back. We could sneak you out that way and, if you don't mind crouching down in the passenger seat.
0: Oh, I don't mind. And I appreciate your help. After I talk to Agnes, then I'll tell the press everything.
6: Everything, Mr. Riley? But certainly it's no one's business but your own.
7: Yes, that's right, Tom. Don't feel as if you have to tell them anything. It's private.
0: I gave up privacy when I became mayor. That's why I'm so surprised that the question about my wife hasn't come up before. This might make my decision about the next election for me.
7: Shall we go, Tom?
0: Ready when you are, Whit.
7: All right, Eugene, will you keep those reporters diverted while we leave?
6: Yes, sir. How about cannon fire from the third floor?

0: Quick, quick, turn on the TV. They just said that Tom Riley's making a statement.
1: Hot diggity.
2: I can't wait to hear what he has to say.
1: Let's see you get yourself out of this one, Riley.
3: And Mayor Tom Riley has just stepped to the podium.
4: Good evening, everybody. How you doing? I guess you all must be wondering what in the world is going on around here. First, I caused a fuss about whether or not I'm going to run for mayor again. And now, this. The Tattler. I don't suppose any of you folks read this stuff, right? Well, just in case you have, I thought I should explain about these pictures. It's embarrassing, to be honest. For the people who printed them, I mean. The mysterious blonde that you sort of see here is my wife, Agnes.
5: What?
0: His wife?
5: No way!
4: She changes her hair color like some people change their clothes. Don't ask me why. So, to you editors at the Tattler, better luck next time with your scandals. Excuse me for getting personal for just a minute, but you all know that I don't like to play political games. I like to keep things upfront and honest. So, I want to explain about Hillendale Haven. You see, that's where my wife lives for the moment. God love her. She's ill. Mentally ill is how most people would put it. Some of you long-term residents of Odyssey will remember a few of the circumstances that led to her problems. She suffers from deep depression to the point where just getting out of bed in the morning takes a lot of work. The last few years have been even harder on her for obvious reasons. So she's been in Hillendale full time for quite a while, which is why no one ever sees her. And I appreciate those of you who didn't join the Tattler in assuming the worst. So, where are we now? Well, this is as good a time as any to let you all know that I will not seek re-election as mayor. To be honest, I've had enough. Let somebody else have a turn. I want to go home to my farm and try to help my wife get better. I want to thank you all for your attention.
3: And there you have
0: it. We shouldn't have done it, Bob.
3: From Mayor Tom
0: Riley. We never should have done this here. I feel terrible.
1: I know, Doris.
0: Do you see what we caused? Oh, that poor man.
1: Yeah, I don't feel so very good myself.
5: Oh, come on! What's with you two? He's not running for mayor. Isn't that what you wanted?
1: Not like this.
5: But, Pa!
1: Just be quiet, Rodney. Close your mouth and never open it again, all right? I think I need to take a walk.
0: Yeah, hold on there. I'll come with you.
5: What's the matter with you two? Why are you acting like this, huh?
6: He's a brave man, our mayor.
7: He is indeed. To have endured so much pain and then have this happen is more than anyone should be expected to bear. I don't know that I could be so noble.
6: Yeah, I don't know if I could either, Eugene.
7: I must ask you a question, though, about Mrs. Riley and her illness.
6: Yeah, go ahead.
7: Mr. Whittaker, I can understand why Mr. Riley never made his wife's illness public knowledge, but I've never heard him mention it at church. Surely church would be the one place where he could ask us to pray for him and for her.
6: Well, years ago, when Agnes first started to show the symptoms of her depression, Tom went to our church for help. But no one knew what to do or how to respond. At first, they prayed for her healing, but she just didn't get any better. It was awkward. Eventually, people stopped asking Tom about it, and Tom stopped mentioning it.
7: Well, that hardly seems right.
6: Well, I think there are a lot of Christians who have a hard time dealing with things like unanswered prayer. We want God to heal in our timetable, and problems like mental illness make it even messier for us. We like happy endings. We want these people to get better and get on with their lives like good Christians. You know the story of Horatio Spafford?
7: Oh, yes. He's the one who lost all of his children in a shipwreck. And then he wrote the hymn, It Is Well, in response to that tragedy.
6: Yes, that's right. We love that story because Spafford showed so much faith and courage in spite of his circumstances. But it didn't end with the writing of the hymn.
7: Oh, it didn't?
6: Now, Horatio Spafford later had a nervous breakdown. He died in the Middle East under the delusion that he was the Messiah.
7: Oh, that's terrible.
6: Yeah, it sure is. But it happened. We just don't hear much about it because, well, it sounds like Spafford somehow failed in his life. Christians who can't cope are like poor advertising. They're embarrassing to us. It raises questions we find hard to answer. Like, where is God when we become mentally ill? Where is faith?
7: Have you come up with the answers?
6: Me? I can only speculate like everyone else.
7: And what have you speculated?
6: Well, only that the various forms of mental illness are very complex and not easily fixed. And like any illness, God sometimes heals it immediately, and sometimes he takes his time. Sometimes he won't heal at all. His reasons are his own.
7: But where does that leave us?
6: It leaves us where we've always been, stuck with the frailty of our humanness, dependent on the power of God's will, and obliged to keep praying hard for people like Mrs. Riley and the Tom Rileys of the world who help them.
8: The Apostle Paul wrote in Philippians chapter 4, "Do not worry about anything, but in everything by prayer and supplication with thanksgiving let your requests be made known to God. And the peace of God, which surpasses all understanding, will guard your hearts and your minds in Christ Jesus." When it comes to difficult questions about why Christians suffer from physical or mental illnesses, we simply have to fall back on our faith in the God who loves us and wants what is best for us. In that faith, even without all the answers, we can find God's peace. Paul did, even in the worst possible circumstances. That's why he wrote in the same chapter, "Rejoice in the Lord always. Again I say rejoice. Let your gentleness be known to all. The Lord is near." If you'd like to write to us about today's program or any of our Adventures in Odyssey episodes, we'd love to hear from you. 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Or in Canada, write to Box 9800, Vancouver, BC, V6B4G3. And when you do, ask about how you can get your own copy of today's episode. It's called The Other Woman. 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
2: 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Overnight, a 30% chance of showers after 4 a.m., mostly clear with the low around 76. On Thursday, 60% chance of showers and possible thunderstorms, mostly sunny with the high near 88. 50% chance of showers and possible thunderstorms on Thursday night, partly cloudy with the low around 77. Another chance of rain on Friday into Friday night. 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